And I want you to meet Aston Barrett. I said, I want you to meet Aston Barrett over here.

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0: Fish 1.0, the live one from 95 Hampton. 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Simple. Going out to Dave Dahl. It's Dave Dahl's birthday out there, anybody. If you see Dave Dahl, make sure you wish him a happy birthday. All right, 6:30, bottom of the hour, Tuesday, July 14th, 2026. And we are grooving right along to the soothing sounds of the Panic Room. All right, we're going to do this, and then we're going to do that, and then we're going to do some more stuff. So stick around. We'll be right back.
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0: 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That's Public Affairs for Grand County every Wednesday at 4:30 p.m. on KFFR and KWTR. Okay, that's a lot of words. Speaking of a lot of words, this one's coming at you from Dick's Picks 24. You know it. We love it. We're going to try to squeeze both of them in if we have time, but if not, we'll get at least the majority of this one coming right at you.

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2: Okay, riders and sliders, it is 6:45 in the p.m. It means we've got about 15 minutes left of the Killer Bee Show. DJ Scatter is up next with the Colorado Concert Calendar, sponsored by, you guessed it, C Lazy U. I think he said they've been making cowboys and cowgirls for over 100 years over there, man. I had to go check that place out one day. I want to go catch a trout and ride a horse, and maybe ride a horse, catch a trout, and then ride a horse back to the barn and get my true Yellowstone Dutton Ranch vibe on. You know what I mean? Anywho, yeah, I'd probably be sore for like a month if I even tried to get on a horse. But anyway, I'm Killer B. Thanks for tuning in. I'm going to do my thing right here. I got two queued up. We're going to, that before the break was Make Sense to Me from 9/28/95, Tennessee Amphitheater in Knox, Vegas. We're going to stick with that. We're going to round it out. We're going to round out the show with the same way the boys did it back in, the same way the band did it back in 1995. Remember, be kind, be patient, wash your hands, use a crosswalk, put your shopping cart back. If you're expecting a barbecue sauce at Wendy's, they're charging 55 cents now. Hard no, bro. Brown shredded lettuce and paying for condiments. What kind of world do we live in? Be good to one another. Catch you next week. Same bat time, same bat channel.

0: Little JoJo just getting after it there. Thanks to Killer B for leading me in. I'm DJ Scatter. What's happening, y'all? The time is right at 7 p.m. and you're listening to KFFR Winter Park and KWTR Fraser. Coming up next, the Colorado Concert Calendar with me, DJ Scatter.
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0: Howdy, howdy, Grand County. It's DJ Scatter here. Welcome to the Colorado Concert Calendar for the week of July 14th, 2026. And as always, this edition of the Colorado Concert Calendar is proudly sponsored by the Sea Lazy U Ranch, Yeehawn, and Kicking Up Dust for over a century right here in Grand County and awesome supporters of local music and community radio in the region, and specifically this community radio. How we doing out there, y'all? I'm going to give you all the good stuff of where you need to be going to see live music, giving you all that information around colorful Colorado and right here in our backyard of Grand County. So much going on. There's a big 80s thing happening this weekend over in Denver. We got a big jazz festival happening right here in Winter Park. All kinds of good stuff. But going to kick it off today. They've actually got new music with those boys from wherever you might think, Nederland, Boulder. I've kind of heard both, or maybe it was the first show was at Nederland, but I'm talking about the String Cheese Incident, SCI, going to be doing their annual shot at Red Rocks over there in Morrison this Friday and Saturday, July 17th and 18th. And as of today, the String Cheese Incident has played a total of 58 shows at Red Rocks. That is absolutely amazing. What a run. And they've, of course, always got a theme of what they're doing every time. This Friday, July 17th, is Après Cheese. Fans are encouraged to wear their mountain-style gear, celebrating the Colorado tradition of partying after a day of hiking, biking, or skiing. Then Saturday, July 18th, theme is Colorful Colorado. Attendees of the show are encouraged to dress in their best Colorado colors and represent that 150-year-old state flag. And they've got some great, well, Friday, Clay Street Unit is opening, one of my favorite Denver bands out there right now. And then Saturday, you're getting all the cheese you want because it is three cheese sets on Saturday the 18th. And like I said, they got some new music out, y'all. Let's check it out together. This is called Lightning Sky. You're listening to the Colorado Concert Calendar.

That was a Grammy-winning singer-songwriter Maren Morris. And you definitely heard it there. That's from her new album, Hero. And somebody's calling in right now. If you just call back in a little bit, I'll give you a chat. And yeah, talking about Maren Morris, she is, Grammy Award winning. Like I said, got a new album out. That was her song, 80s Mercedes. And she, you might not know, but she auditioned for American Idol, The Voice, America's Got Talent, and Nashville Star. She was rejected by all of them as a teenager. And then years later, of course, all those shows, all the contestants on those shows are all auditioning using Maren Morris's songs. And you can hear her perform her songs this Friday, July 17th at the Villar Performing Arts Center at Beaver Creek with Scout Willis opening there. And then she's got a big show happening this Sunday, the 19th, again over in Morrison at those Big Orange Rocks. She's going to be lining up with the Colorado Symphony. How amazing will that be? And a big opener with the Highway Women and Brittany Spencer. So what a show that will be over Sunday at Red Rocks. And her voice is just so powerful. And she's genre blending. She's not just country. She's got a little pop. She's got a little everything to her. She's just a really incredible artist. How we doing out there, y'all? It's DJ Scatter. For those calling, talk to you when I'm not on the air. But let's talk about our next band, Friends of the Station, Friends of Mine, Live It Down the River. Originally formed down there in Durango. They now kind of reside a little bit here in Grand County, a little bit in the Front Range, they play a lot in the town and all around. And you may not know, but their unique name and musical style come from countless river rafting trips and late night camping jams. Love them. They're kind of pirate grass is what they like to call. And they are famous for their signature lyric, "We're all livers down the river." And they're going to be playing this Thursday, July 16th at the Alibi in Telluride with the Grass Blasters opening up for him there. Then Friday, the 17th of July at Mancos Brewing in Mancos, not sure about that town. And then Saturday, July 18th is Subterranean in Durango. So go catch our friends down there. And let's play some off their 2024 album, from the cover song from their album, Cosmic Groover Boat. Absolutely love this song. You're listening to a little Liver Down the River on your Grand County Community Radio.

yeah, that was some good grooving and shaking. That was the American blues, funk, and soul band from L.A. known as the Bone Shakers. And they were formed by guitarist Randy Jacobs from the band originally known as One Not Was Not Was, who you're like, how do I know that name of that band? Because they did the Walk the Dinosaur song. So he's changed his style up just a bit. And as you kind of heard there, they're known for their blend of kind of a little bit of Detroit rock and a little bit of Muscle Shoals R&B and just a good old-fashioned blues there. And that was their song called Cold Sweat from their 97 album called Book of Spells. And the band got its name from a joke made by Miss Bonnie Raitt while Jacobs and former vocalist Sweet Pea Atkinson were working on a Raitt album. Bonnie walked outside, found them standing there, and asked if they were out there shaking your bones or something. And from then on, the Bone Shakers became who they were. And that Bone Shakers are going to be doing their shaking over at the Paul JAS Center over in Aspen. And they're doing two shows. So if you are going to be over there, they're doing an early show at 6:30 and then a late show at 9 p.m. So if you can't make one, check for the other. How we doing, y'all? I'm DJ Scatter giving you the Colorado concert calendar. Thanks to C-Lazy U for putting the sponsorship together for this show each and every week, and for taking care of a bunch of horsies over there. And yeah, and thanks for also contributing to local radio. We really appreciate that. All right, got two guys back to back here who, you know, have really kind of put the country music scene on its ear. And one especially, I mean, getting to the shows is hard ticket to come by. The other one is just good old, I mean, dirty country. So we're going to kick it off with Mr. Tyler Childers, and he's going to be playing this weekend, this Saturday, the 18th of July, over at Fiddler's Green Amphitheater in Greenwood Village. You got some really interesting openers. John Batiste and the band Wednesday opening for him. So love that mix up of different genres there. And you know, Tyler, his songwriting, if you know him, you know, it comes a lot from his roots, literary kind of roots. Like, while his grandfather taught him his first guitar chords at just age 5, it was also his grandfather who introduced him to literature. And he sat down with Tyler and read him authors like Laura Ingalls Wilder and Kentucky poet Jesse Stewart, which then, of course, inspired Childers to start writing his own prose and eventually his own songs at a very young age of 13. So let's hear one of those little prose songs he does of his. This is from his 2025 album, Snake Hunter. Onida, right here for you. Snipe Hunter, excuse me. Right here on your Grand County Community Radio in the Colorado Concert Calendar.

dagger. That was the Big Velvet, also known by his real name, Mr. Paul Coffin, off his brand new album, Book of Paul, and his song, Texas Swagger. And he definitely has that. And he could have gone a completely different way, because Coffin grew up in a strict, ultra-conservative Church of Christ household in East Texas, where instruments were actually banned. And his father and uncle were a cappella song leaders. So they were kind of priming him to make him a prospective fifth generation preacher. But after his grandfather passed away when Coffin was just 10, his grandmother handed him his late grandfather's 1958 Gibson acoustic guitar and told him to learn every lick of Willie Nelson's Redheaded Stranger album if he really wanted to become a true guitar player. And from there, he is now the Great Big Velvet, as he is known. And he's going to be playing this Saturday, July 18th, over at the Belly Up in Aspen. He plays there a good bit. I'm not sure if he has a place there or what, but, you know, you can catch Paul a good bit, usually about once a month there. But he's always good, like I said, turning that country music scene on its side. Love me some Paul Coffin. All right, y'all, let's turn it around a little bit. I'm DJ Scatter. You listen to the Colorado Concert Calendar. And for all my 80s freaks out there, we got a big one happening this Sunday, the 19th of July at the Mission Ballroom. They're calling it the Totally Tubular Festival. Totally. And it's because, listen to this lineup, y'all, with Thomas Dolby and the Lost Toy People, Flock of Seagulls, Bow Wow Wow, The Producers, Animotion, The Escape Club, and Tommy Two-Tone. I mean, that is an 80s great list if I have ever heard it. Why don't I get y'all warmed up with that with Blinded Me with Science, a little Thomas Dolby right here for you on your Grand County Community Radio here in the Fraser Valley.

blinded me with science. Thomas Dolby gonna be part of that totally tubular festival happening at the Mission Ballroom this Sunday, July 19th. All right, y'all. Neener, neener, neener. Free show alerts. Free show alerts. DJ Sylvie always giving me a little help with all the good free shows. Big shout out to her. She's always got a great calendar of all good free shows happening around colorful Colorado. And, you know, kind of good lead into when I chat about all the great free stuff we have right here in Grand County. But let's kick it off with a band that has performed right here in our studio, Jubalingo. They are Denver-based. They mix a little bit of Southern soul, funk, country, a little psychedelic rock. They do a little bit of everything. And I met them and felt a kindred spirit because the founding group members, Jessica Holloway and Keith Hicks, are from Georgia and are native, so they have become friends of mine, and we talk Georgia all the time. And they're going to be playing this Thursday. They're doing two free shows, y'all. This Thursday, July 16th, as the Frisco Music in the Park starts up at 5:30 p.m., then Saturday, July 18th, part of the Summer Sounds at Central Square in Westminster, and that cranks up at 6 p.m. Now, this song is a little more Christmassy, but I just love it. This is Lit Up by Jubalingo right here on the Colorado Concert Calendar. Yeah.

Brand new music from Portland, Oregon's Fruition. That was the song, Oh Well. Got to hear them perform that at Dillon Amphitheater for the Free Monday show. Played with Magoo that night. Just an incredible. That was my first time seeing them, and they were great. And if you want to go see them for free, they're going to be playing this Friday, July 17th, as part of Louisville Street Fair. Again, that cranks up at 5:30, and that is a free show, part of my little free show section here. This couple good free shows also happening over at Levitt Pavilion. Girls Rock Denver featuring Maybe Fern and Sub Stoney this Saturday, the 18th of July. Free show cranking up at 4 p.m. over at Levitt Pavilion. And this band, I started listening to, and they are just got such a cool sound. They're called Las Cafeteras, which means the coffee makers. And they're going to be playing for free on July 17th, the Friday before that Rockin' Girls of Denver one. And that show cranks up at 6 p.m. over at Levitt. And Las Cafeteras, they were named for the Eastside Cafe, of where it's kind of a community center in East L.A. where they're from. The founding members first learned to play traditional kind of Afro-Mexican music there. And they originally called themselves Los Cafeteros, but changed it to the feminine of Las Cafeteras to honor women and challenge masculine language in the Spanish language. That's pretty cool. So I'm going to play a little something for you, Chicharumbe. This is a cool song I've been listening to for a bit now, but yeah, check them out. And if you like it, go see them for free this Friday at Levitt.

That was Las Cafeteras with El Chuchumbe. Going to be performing for free over at Levitt Pavilion this Friday night starting at 6 p.m. How we doing, y'all? It's DJ Scatter here on your Grand County Community Radio. You're listening to the Colorado Concert Calendar. This is the part where I swing it away from the whole colorful Colorado to right here in our backyard of Grand County. And what a weekend of music do we have, kicking off with the big Winter Park Jazz Festival. This is the 43rd annual Jazz Festival, and what a lineup it is going to be this year. Patti LaBelle, Damian Escobar, Purple Magic, Brian Culbertson, and After Seven, and many, many, many more. You got to get on there and check out all that's going on. This Saturday and Sunday, the Jazz Festival will be happening July 18th and 19th over at the Rendezvous Event Center in Hideaway Park. Why don't I kick this off with a little Patti LaBelle? This is something, I always remember this song from Beverly Hills Cop. And I just saw a whole interview with her on Sunday morning show. And I mean, just, she's still so full of spirit, still got that amazing sound of hers and that voice that just transcends time. This is a little bit of Stir It Up by Miss Patti LaBelle right here on the Colorado Concert Calendar.

That was the beautiful sound and voice of Miss Hazel Miller. And she's pretty much going to be taking over Winter Park this weekend. This Thursday, she's going to be playing at the Winter Park High Note Series this Thursday from 6 to 8 p.m. And she'll be, it's Hazel Miller and the Collective. So I guess that's the band she's touring around with right now. And then she's going to be part of the big celebration on Friday over at Cooper Creek Square, where they're calling it the Celebrate Colorado Rooftop Party and Drone Show. And it's going to be happening on the parking deck over there at Cooper Creek this Friday the 17th. Tight Like That opens it up from 5 to 7. Miss Hazel Miller and the Collective, 7 to 9. And then a celebratory drone show celebrating 150 years of beautiful and colorful Colorado, which cranks up at 9 p.m. And then also part of the Cooper Creek Square Saturday sessions this Saturday the 18th from 4 to 6, the Johnny O Band will be playing. So lots is happening right here in Winter Park. I mean, you got the Jazz Fest, you got the Cooper Creek Square, Winter Park, High Note happening on Thursday, and Devil's Craft's going to be part of it too. Friday, the 17th of July, they've got the Jazz Fest Comedy Showcase starring Mike E. Winfield, and of course, the ever-famous Saturday, July 18th, Jazz Fest White Party, and then wrapping it up, the Jazz Fest Late Night Sunday over at Devil's Craft, July 19th, Sunset's Old School Sunday with DJ Kamani, kicking it and closing up a wonderful Jazz Fest weekend here in beautiful Winter Park. Let's also see what's going on around here in Grand County. Big Trout Brewing, their Monday and Music Pizza Night from 5 to 7 over in Winter Park. This Monday will be our Singing Cowboy in front of the station. Monday, the July 20th, Mr. Wade Sutton. Then let's take it out of Winter Park. This band on Music and Market at Bahamas Park, 538. DJ Coop said, don't miss this band. They are playing called The St. Cecilia. And they are a fast-rising, internationally diverse rock band rooted in the urban center of Costa Rica. And they are widely recognized for their raw, high-energy rock and roll style. And the group blends distinct cultural backgrounds. It features Costa Rican native Stuart Heigold, who does lead vocals, Daniel Solorzano, who does drums, and then alongside musicians of French descent, Romain Garrett on guitar and Guillaume Devine, probably slaughtered that person's name, I'm so sorry, playing on bass. And the members claim they are a synthesis, meaning they literally see colors and visual images when they hear or play music. And this influences their live performance and artistic style. So as I said, they're going to be playing this Thursday, July 16th, as part of the Music and Market right over there in Granby. Then Friday and Saturday doing two nights at the Alibi and Telluride and wrapping up a nice weekend on Sunday, the 19th of July at the Dolores Bike Hostel in Dolores. I got to check this place out. There's a couple cool bands that have been riding through there. But this is brand new music from them called New Sensation by the St. Cecilia.

Hells yeah. That was some good old-fashioned rock and roll. That was the St. Celia, who are going to be over at Pahoma's Park this Thursday for the Music and Marketing Grammy. I just might have to stroll on down and check that out. Oh, wow, that was really good. That was their brand new song called New Sensation. So they're going to be rocking Granby this Thursday. Let's see what else is going on. Why don't we take it up to Grand Lake? Lots going on in Grand Lake with some free music. Starting next week, for part of the Grand Lake Summer Concerts in the Park, Wednesday, July 22nd, the independent husband and wife indie duo known as You Knew Me When, and they're originally from Nashville, and they began writing music together way back in 2009, and now have been touring North America full-time, and now they currently reside right here in Colorado in Ouray, or however you say it. Hope everyone's okay over there. I know they've been having a lot of troubles with the wildfires, so prayers for them over there. And you could probably talk with You Knew Me When. I'm going to play a little bit of them in just a second. Also, every Tuesday at Grand Elk Grill on Tuesdays, Dan Reel, well, that's not necessarily, he plays 5 to 8. Every Monday, he is at Rockies in Grand Lake from 4 to 7. Also, up in at the Grand Lake Lodge, Friday the 17th of July, Caleb Wilburn will be playing at 6 p.m. Mr. Matty Brown, of course, on Sunday, going to play a little bit of him in a minute. He plays there every Sunday at 5 p.m. at the Lodge. And over at the Wild Bear Tavern in Grand Lake, this Friday the 17th of July, live classic rock with our very own On 40 playing from 5:30 to 9 p.m. And then Sunday the 19th, Miss Peggy Mann playing from 4 to 7 p.m. So I think I'm going to do a little try here for you. A little bit of that band playing up at the Grand Lake Summer Series, You Knew Me When, a little bit of Matty Brown, and a little bit of Peggy Mann. That's a good triple threat right there, right here on the Colorado Concert Calendar.

The absolute beautiful sound of Miss Peggy Mann from her 1999 release, Tenderness. That was her song, I Got Fire. Before that, Mr. Matty Brown with Beer and Snow, and kicked it off with You Knew Me When, Songs of the San Juans. All Triple Threat playing places in Grand Lake this week and next. All right, y'all, got a few more announcements here for what's live music is going to be happening right here in Grand County. Granby Ranch, their Wednesday music series, July 15th, the Sonic Souls from 5 to 8. Sunday Music on the Patio at 11 a.m. The 19th of July is going to have Osborne and Key Duo. Up there on Sunspot, where you can ride that gondola for free for the happy hour from 4 to 7 in Winter Park. Friday, the 17th of July, you got Mr. Rob Drabkin. He's always playing somewhere. And then Saturday, the 18th, Mr. Corey Montgomery and friends. Corey played just last week over at Cooper Creek Square, and I heard it was amazing. And then partially in the Saturday, the 18th of July, Tony Pishka is going to be doing his picking at 7 p.m. And I'm going to end the old Colorado concert calendar for this week with just a good old picker singer who's going to be playing the Fraser Picnic in the Park on Tuesday, July 21st, Mr. Eric Golden. If you haven't seen him perform, it is wow, he is a superstar singer, picker, all that good stuff. And with him, I'm going to close up the Colorado concert calendar for this week, but don't worry, I'm going to open it right back up next week and let you know where all those dance floors that you need to be stomping and shaking your ass on. Hope you enjoyed the music. Hope I gave you some good ideas. Go see that live music, y'all. This is Mr. Eric Golden, going to be part of the Fraser Picnic in the Park, Tuesday, July 21st. This is his song, Switching to Whiskey.

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0: Hello, this is DJ John with the Pet Pals Pet Report. Nimbus is a handsome, middle-aged orange and white cat. He seems to be a very affectionate boy who likes to just chill. The animal shelter doesn't know too much about his past, but they are getting to know his sweet personality. Nimbus does seem to like other cats and is very curious about dogs. If you'd like to meet this cool dude, please contact the shelter at 970-887-2988. For additional information on Nimbus, go to gcpetpals.org. 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
1: 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Hey, y'all, DJ Scatter just closed up the Colorado concert calendar. Thank you so much, C-Lazy-U, for supporting the show, sponsoring the show, and standing together with local music and community radio right here in Grand County. Way to put it together and allow me to do the show that I do. But yeah, I hope you guys got some good ideas and where you want to be seeing some live tunes. Got so much going on here in the county alone. Jazz Fest, the 150 year celebration with the drone show and Hazel Miller. I mean, yeah, just so much. So go out and see some live tunes, y'all. The weather's cooling down, I think. You know, when I say cooling down, it's going to low 80s instead of high 80s, but better than 90s. Let's kick it off for the rest of the Tuesday Night Scatter Tunes here. If you want to hear something, 970-726-KFFR. That's 970-726-5337. Get your song in. I got about 25 more minutes before I have to head out. And DJ PK starts to do his middle of the stack stuff. But this band killed it last week. I haven't really heard. I imagine they killed it. I haven't heard anybody that had a chance to see it. They had three great openers each night, but they always kill it. The Avett Brothers. This is from their 2020 album, The Third Gleam. This is Back Into the Light, right here on your Tuesday night Scatter Tunes.

That was Fontaine's DC singing about them boys in the better land. Before that, Trampled by Turtles doing a little Pixies cover of Where Is My Mind, and kicked off that set with the Avett Brothers from their 2020 album, The Third Gleam, with the song Back Into the Light. We're checking y'all. I'm DJ Scatter. It's Tuesday night. Scatter Tunes. Got about 15 more minutes in here if you'd like to hear something. 970-726-KFFR. That's 970-726-5337. And get your song on before I get on out of here. Got a good one here for you from their 2017 release, a mega gem. This is a little bit of Dopapod with Mucho right here on KFFR and KWTR Grand County Community Radio.

little bit of Little Barry with More Bad Miles of Road. I'm DJ Scatter. I'm going to head on out. PK is in the studio about to let you hear those deep cuts in the middle of the stack. I'll be back next week with the concert calendar and more good jams and places of where you need to be boogieing it on down. Have a great week. Have fun at Jazz Fest. Love y'all. Stay warm. Stay cool. See y'all next week.

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Well, good evening again, Grand County, and welcome to the Middle of the Stack. I'm PK, and that's where we play the records from. We're going to play them from the middle of the stack. It's all the tunes you've heard, all the bands you've heard for many, many years, but just not the tunes you always hear on commercial radio, because there's an awful lot of good music on their LPs and whatnot that it's been overlooked, underexposed, and passed over by a lot of the penguins up in the music executive offices. Anyway, that's where we play them. Big thanks to Scatter for getting Tuesday evening started. Let's think about the music here. In the hole, and yes, that's a baseball term, we've got some Bill Haley in the comments, some Mary Chapin Carpenter, Billy Joel, and the Stones. In the on-deck circle, we're going to have some Van Morrison. But leading us off, those bad boys from Boston, Aerosmith.

0: It's been a while since we've heard from the Michael Stanley Band. This song, Somewhere in the Night, comes from his LP, which is colloquially named for Northern Ohio, the North Coast. It's a name he deliberately chose to differentiate it from the West Coast or the East Coast. And he was very proud of his native Cleveland and was very active both community and in the community, both musically and socially. He is very much North Coast royalty, and he left the planet in 2017 after a seven-month battle with lung cancer. And we heard from Van Morrison, Real Gone, one of the longest careers in show business. He's been performing since he was a teenager in the late 50s. Now, he's had top 10 LPs in the UK, and since turning 70, in 2015, he's averaged an album a year, and he just keeps going. He's got some shows upcoming in Austria, Switzerland, and London. And we let it off with those bad boys from Boston, Aerosmith, I Want to Know Why. Now, these guys are probably the quintessential American rock and roll band, and Steven Tyler has been described by some as the quintessential frontman. And yeah, he's had his issues, and he had a rather concocted appearance as a judge on American Idol. But notwithstanding that, there's no denying that this characterization is arguably correct. That song, I Want to Know Why, is from their fifth studio LP, released in 77. And it was actually recorded in an abandoned convent near New York City.
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0: I'm PK. We're going to keep the music going here with a song that we've featured here by Huey Lewis in the News before, but I believe this is the original version of this.

0: Born George Lawrence Thurgood. George Thurgood may be the only nationally known musician to ever hail from Delaware. Now, he's been performing for a lot of years in a variety of venues, and he got his first notoriety as a supporting act for the Stones in 1981. And since then, he has developed his own style and his own sound, one that really just can't be mistaken for anybody else. And there's one thing for certain about George. He should not be singing ballads. We heard from the Blues Magoos, "We Ain't Got Nothing Yet." This is one of the higher charting songs that most people really have never heard of. It got to number 5 on Billboard's Hot 100 in 1967. They're an American band from that tough neighborhood of New York City, the Bronx. And this was their highest charting effort, which squarely puts them in the one-hit wonder circle of bands. And looking back, there were an awful lot of those back in the 60s. Stevie Ray Vaughan, "The Telephone Song." I never have an aversion to playing SRV. One of my guitar heroes and an occupant of a big space on my music room wall. Now, this tune comes from the LP called Family Star, which is an album he recorded with his brother Jimmy Vaughan shortly before that fateful helicopter crash. And we let it off with some Bill Haley in the Comets going way back to the 50s, "Shake, Rattle, and Wall." These guys back then were about the hottest thing going. Between 54 and 79, they recorded 24 LPs, 20 of those between 54 and 66. And they started out in 49 as Bill Haley and the Saddlemen. And they did mostly country and western back then. But when you look back at their discography, you realize how much more there was to this band than rock around the clock. It's a fact that kind of got lost after the song was adopted for the opening of Happy Days.
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1: From their 10th studio LP, Cycles, that was another shot of the Doobies. And tonight I'm coming through. It was their reunion LP after their breakup in 82 and included most of the original members, but fortunately not Mr. Mumble on most of the lead vocals. We heard from Mary Chapin Carpenter when Hallie came to Jackson. Now, if you're a parent, it's kind of hard not to wet an eye to this particular song. It's all about wishing your kid a long life, at least long enough to see Halley's Comet at least twice. And it kind of captures that wish with a very gentle tune, perfectly suited to that sentiment. Squirrel Nut Zippers told us it was good enough for Granddad. Now, I like throwing these guys in just for fun, and that's what their music is. Until I went browsing through the studio's collection of LPs, I'd never heard of them. But then I noticed that there were at least three CDs with their name on it, and I had to give it a try. And now they're included in that different genres, labels, and styles that we play here on Middle of the Stack. We let it off with a lady who's probably not a household word, even among music aficionados, Betty LaVette. The song was called Serves Him Right. Now, she comes from the world of soul and blues and got some intermittent notoriety starting about 2005 when she released her LP, I've Got My Own Hell to Raise. Now, she's been nominated for Best Contemporary Blues Album, gotten the Legacy of Americana Lifetime Achievement Award, and been inducted into the Blues Hall of Fame. Not bad for somebody you've never heard of. Anyway, I'm PK. We're going to keep the music going here. Bob Seger.

For anybody that doesn't recognize the voice of Mark Knopfler, that was, of course, Dire Straits and Twisting by the Pool. Now, when they hit the scene with Sultan's the Swing, they raised the bar pretty darn high for rock and roll, not just in terms of musicianships, but in creativity, chord progressions, and the potential that Knopfler's finger-picking style had for rock and roll. Can anybody in Grand County here do that second lead riff to Sultan's the Swing? Now, if you were like my siblings and me, you drove your parents nuts singing that song, with that Witch Doctor song by Alvin and the Chipmunks when you went on road trips. It was written in 58, and as for the vocalizations, that was done old school. They were varying the speeds of what was then state of the art, the magnetic tape machines. Papa Chubby, it was a pretty classic 12-bar blues progression called Going Back to Amsterdam. And it was done by that gangbanger look-alike blues guy, Papa Chubby. It's from his album Universal Breakdown Blues. And now Amsterdam is a beautiful city. I've been there, and there's lots to see and do. But his reasons for wanting to go back to Amsterdam, it's yours to speculate. And we led that last set off here with Bob Seger, Detroit Made. Now, if you're not into cars, the lyrics to that soon probably just don't mean a whole bunch. It's an ode to the Buick Electra 225, hence the lyric two and a quarter. It was written by folk rocker John Hiatt, who you might remember from the movie, among other places, The Rookie, and the song called Slow Turnin'. Now, the Buick Electra, for those of you that don't remember, was the 225, was a full-size premium car built by the Buick division of GM and in Detroit, and was made between 59 and 60. The 225 was a nod to the vehicle's overall length of 225 inches. Now, Seger got several of his Silver Bullet members to help him with that track, including former Little Feat singer Sean Murphy. Anyway, the time is 10:03. 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We're going to take a quick look outside tomorrow, see what the weatherman's through with his dice. Tomorrow's supposed to stay partly to mostly sunny with a high of 77. A little cooler than today, low of 53. Chance of rain, if you believe it, is 22%. The wind's going to be out of the northeast about 11, with the UV index a pretty high, about 10 out of 11, so hats and sunscreen are a must. Today's high was 83, and you can believe that. Tonight's low is supposed to be about 53. The current humidity, 37%, with your barometer or your altimeter at 30.40. The wind, last I looked, was 360 at 8. And for those non-aviators, that's north about 9 miles an hour. Dew point's 40. Don't look for any fog. Sunrise tomorrow at 5:47. Sunsetting at 8:30, giving us 14 hours and 47 minutes of sunshine. Currently under mostly clear skies, it's about 70 degrees. I'm PK. I'm here for the next hour. We're going to keep it going with Fabulous T-Birds.

0: Looking back over the last 15 minutes or so, we started off with the fabulous T-Birds, a song called Look at That. Now, like a lot of bands of the Texas rock and blues genre, these guys got started out playing around Austin, a city that bills itself as the live music capital of the world. And they became fan favorites as warm-up bands for the likes of Clapton, who we just heard, and the Stones. And they got very positive critical acclamations. Their LPs never sold particularly well. No, there's no really knowing why. Now, they're still out there doing the thing. We just heard them up here at Blues from the Top, and they've had a revolving door of members, all except a guy named Kim Wilson, who's been with the band ever since their inception in 74. The Scorpions gave us In Trance from their third studio LP. And it kind of departed. That LP departed from their somewhat softer sound and transition to the harder rock sound that they're really known for. And it was the first album that they ever had to feature their name in the script that would appear on every one of their LPs ever since. And we heard from Clapton, Next Time You See Here. Now, Slow Hand is the nickname of Clapton. It's also the name of the album. But where he got that nickname is somewhat uncertain about its origin, but there is absolutely no uncertainty about his talent. Rolling Stone has ranked him as second on their list of greatest guitarists. Gibson ranked him as fourth, and Time magazine put him as fifth.
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0: We're going to slow it up and soften it up a little bit for the next 15 minutes, starting off with Old Blue Eyes.

0: Yeah, that was Tom Scholz and Company and Boston with a song called Amanda. It was the first single from the band's third LP called, surprisingly, Third Stage. Now, it actually became the band's highest charting single, reaching number one for 2 weeks in 1986, which is kind of hard to believe given the success of all the tunes they had on their debut LP in 76. We also heard Peter, Paul, and Mary, I Dig Rock and Roll Music. Now, they had an image of being the kind of goody two-shoes of the music world, but don't be mistaken. They weren't particularly happy with the way, with the directions that music was going back in the mid-60s. Now, this song was written by Paul Stuckey as a parody of the evolving musical taste and intended it to be a celebration of that evolution. However, Mary Travers maintained a lot of contempt for the direction music was going, apparently thinking that, like a lot of parents were at the time, that it signified a deterioration of social values. I don't know. I think we're still doing okay. And we let it off with Old Blue Eyes, the chairman of the board, Frank Sinatra. Now, this tune, Oh, Look at Me Now, is associated almost exclusively with Frank. It was written in 41, and he first recorded it with Tommy Dorsey and the orchestra. Now, he re-recorded it in 57 with Nelson Riddle in the orchestra, which is the version we heard here.
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0: I'm PK. I got about another 30 minutes before they let me out of here. A tune from a song that doesn't really sound like the band you might remember them by.

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1: Yeah, a nice little ditty from the Fab Four called I Will, a little bit lesser known tune that gets played. And we connected that with Billy Joel, Sleeping with the Television On. Now, who could remember when television networks signed off at night and the last thing they aired was the National Anthem? Now, when played today, this song, which starts with the National Anthem as if it's going off the air, sounds like a bit of an anachronism. But back in the 80s, back in 1980, when it was recorded on glass houses, there were no such things as all-night stations, streaming, cable network, or video on demand. I'm not sure I can remember what us night owls did back then. We heard Tracy Chapman, a thing called Open Arms. Now, if you confuse this song with Journey's Open Arms, get a new battery for your hearing aid. Well, Journey's version is also a ballad. Steve Perry and Neil Schoen and company produced it as a power ballad. Tracy's song is just an easy listening gem within her wheelhouse of gentle jazz with a little bit of soul mixed in, and it's from her 1992 LP called Matters of the Heart. And we heard a song called Ready from Ambrosia. Now, this song is not something that you would associate with a band that's called Ambrosia. They hail from La La Land, and they had five top 40 singles between 75 and 80. Now, just like the Bangles, they started out with a different name. They called Mayor Burgess Might, but they soon learned that there was another band by the same name. So they went to the dictionary and found the word ambrosia, which means nectar of the gods, and decided that was for them. Anyway, I'm PK. I got about another 15 minutes here. We're going to lead it off with some Stones.

Apparently, the idea for that song came from the fact that Chuck's sister, Lucy, was always using the family piano to play some classical music. And Chuck wanted to play his self-taught rock and roll, and apparently a sibling rivalry ensued, as did the song. Well, I guess eventually. And we let it off with a song called Good Time Woman from the Stones, from the collective pens of Keith Richards and Mick Jagger. The song was actually written in 1970, but it wasn't released until 2010. It's a brand new 40-year-old song. However, as it sat on the shelf, it evolved into their song called Tumbling Dice. And if you listen to it, you can kind of hear that. Tumbling Dice was released in 72 on the Stones LP, Exile on Main Street. Anyway, that's going to just about do it for me. I'm going to leave you with a song that doesn't need a whole lot of introduction. There's so many stories and so much interesting information about this song that I could be doing a show about it all by itself. But then you'd just be hearing me talk and you wouldn't be listening to the song. So we're just going to listen to the song. Anyway, stay safe, Grand County. Good night.

been waiting all night. What's it gonna be, boy? Yes or no? What's it gonna be, boy? Yes

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feel free now. You know, it's just confined, like, you know. My mom was born in New York. My dad was born here. Well, my dad was, he worked for the Navy. Down in, PwC, Public Works, down Pearl Harbor. Well, my mother was tight there. Was tight. My papa was tight. My papa died when I was 10, I think. I was 10 years old. But every once in a while, you come back, you know. Fuck, I trip. Just like a couple of weeks ago, I was sleeping at my place. And then my mother and Auntie Mina came.

love music, bro. He had a massive heart attack. The weight and just depression, but he was real depressed. I was on the same course he was going. And he know that too. And that's why he came back and told me that, yeah. Because he did come back. He told me that, yeah, because, you know, no, don't be scared. These people here for help you, man. It's kind of like telling me if he had them, he would still be here. I still believe that if he called me, he'd be alive. Because he died of a broken heart.

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1: How y'all doing? 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
2: Good morning, sweetheart. Welcome to the sleep tape. Perhaps you'd like to join me in some humming. No? Come on, sit down here.
3: Are you talking to someone?
2: I'm talking to you. Come here. No, come here. Sit down. Good morning.
3: Good morning.
2: Just doing some humming.
3: Are you making the tapes?
2: I'm making it right now, as we speak. What kind of nice, relaxing sounds might you want to share? Give me a little, hum.
3: I just woke up.
2: I know, isn't it, it's so kind of ironic. I'm doing the sleep tapes with you just arising, and, somewhere, someone on the planet is trying to sleep. Give them a little early morning sleep tape humming.
3: That's it? None of that.
2: No more?
3: Mm-mm. I'm going to go over here and...
2: Oh, no. See, I'm turning it off.

the desert. My mother died giving me life. Despised and disliked,

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It's time for the Grand County Fishing Report, July 3rd, 2026. The weather has stabilized back to warm and windy after a little bit of a wild weather pattern the previous week. As you head out on the water this holiday weekend or any other time, don't forget your life jackets and pay attention to that afternoon wind. It can show up in a hurry. Hope everyone has a safe and fun time on the water. Lake Granby, Stillwater Boat Ramp is open 6 a.m. to 8 p.m. Sunset Ramp is closed. Water temperatures are in the low to mid 60s. Water level is at 26 feet below full. Lake trout fishing is yet to slow and remains excellent. On those windy afternoons, the brown trout have been very active and eager to eat a lure along the rocky, wind-blown shorelines. Grand Lake. Boat ramps are open 6 a.m. to 8 p.m. Fishing for all species is fair. Early bird gets the worm is the name of the fishing game here. Get out early and off the water early before the bite slows and traffic on the water increases. Williams Fork River below the reservoir has been flowing around 190 CFS. Good action for rainbow trout and brown trout. BWO emerger and betas patterns are good to have on hand, as well as parachute atoms when you see those fish start to rise. If out hitting the river, it's the time of the year to start paying attention to water temp and check for those voluntary closures. That concludes today's report. Good luck out there, anglers. The Fishing Report is sponsored by Fishing with Bernie Guide Service. 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

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Event listings and other information is on our social media and at devilscraftwinterpark.com.

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0: 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Thank you so much.
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day at a time. I guess that you're surprised to see me back at home, but you know how much I miss you when I'm gone. But don't ask how long I plan to stay, 'cause it never crossed my mind, 'cause I live one day at a time.

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1: One, two, three, one.

buy as before. But just think of the tremendous selection and savings you'll gain. Of course, the loss of freedom and democracy are tragedies, I know. But consider the entertainment value contained within. And to remind you, it is you, the people, who have mandated this course of our fate.

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We have faith.

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1: It's time for the Grand County Fishing Report, July 3rd, 2026. The weather has stabilized back to warm and windy after a little bit of a wild weather pattern the previous week. As you head out on the water this holiday weekend or any other time, don't forget your life jackets and pay attention to that afternoon wind. It can show up in a hurry. Hope everyone has a safe and fun time on the water. Lake Granby, Stillwater Boat Ramp is open 6 a.m. to 8 p.m. Sunset Ramp is closed. Water temperatures are in the low to mid 60s. Water level is at 26 feet below full. Lake trout fishing is yet to slow and remains excellent. On those windy afternoons, the brown trout have been very active and eager to eat a lure along the rocky, wind-blown shorelines. Grand Lake, boat ramps are open 6 a.m. to 8 p.m. Fishing for all species is fair. Early bird gets the worm is the name of the fishing game here. Get out early and off the water early before the bite slows and traffic on the water increases. Williams Fork River below the reservoir has been flowing around 190 CFS. Good action for rainbow trout and brown trout. BWO emerger and betas patterns are good to have on hand, as well as parachute atoms when you see those fish start to rise. If out hitting the river, it's the time of the year to start paying attention to water temp and check for those voluntary closures. That concludes today's report. Good luck out there, anglers. 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

0: Hello, my name is Lester. I've been here in Vietnam for about 10 years, and I work hard in the oil industry. And at the end of a long week, I want to come up and see the Curtis King Band. They make me feel so good, I feel like crying.
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1: This case is about far more than what was done to me. It's about a coordinated, ongoing campaign to punish, silence, and intimidate anyone who dares to speak out for Palestinian liberation.
0: We'll speak to Palestinian activist Mahmoud Khalil. He's suing Trump administration officials, including Marco Rubio and Todd Blanche, pro-Israel groups Betar and Canary Mission and the Heritage Foundation, for conspiring to deny him his constitutional right to free speech by targeting him for detention and deportation. Then to the occupied West Bank, where Israeli settlers attacked a convoy of journalists, including CNN's Jeremy Diamond, on Saturday.
2: No, no, he's going to our car.
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0: The journalists were accompanying the father of slain Palestinian American Saif Musalat to the site where his son was beaten to death by Israeli settlers a year ago in the family's own olive fields. We'll be joined by two of the journalists who were attacked. And finally, while the federal government's given the green light to the more than $110 billion mega merger deal between Paramount Skydance and Warner Brothers Discovery, 12 state attorneys general are suing to block the deal. We'll be joined by California Attorney General Rob Bonta.
4: There is no debate here. This merger would snuff out competition, drive up prices, diminish content quality, and produce fewer movies and shows each year.
0: All that and more coming up. Welcome to Democracy Now!, democracynow.org, The War and Peace Report. I'm Amy Goodman. The Pentagon says it's carried out a fourth straight night of attacks against Iran, bombing dozens of targets near the Strait of Hormuz and along Iran's coast. In response, Iran's Islamic Revolutionary Guard Corps launched fresh drone and missile strikes targeting a U.S. military logistics hub in Kuwait, an air base in Jordan that hosts U.S. forces, and the U.S. Navy's Fifth Fleet headquarters in Bahrain, where Iran claims to have destroyed command and control centers, communications gear, aircraft hangars, and fuel depots. Iran's military warned the Strait of Hormuz will remain closed indefinitely if the U.S. continues its attacks. Meanwhile, Iran's government says recent U.S. strikes have killed more than 30 civilians while wounded more than 260 people. On Tuesday, President Trump told Fox News he's prepared to attack Iran's civilian infrastructure next week.
5: Next week comes the power plants. Next week comes the bridges. We're going to knock out all their power plants. We're going to knock out all their bridges unless they get to the table and negotiate.
0: Meanwhile, President Trump said in a social media post, he's canceled plans to charge a 20% toll on all commercial ships passing through the Strait of Hormuz. In the same post, Trump claimed, quote, oil is flowing like never before. His comments came as the price of oil surged by nearly 10% as the U.S. reimposed its blockade of Iran's ports. On Capitol Hill, Senate Democrats blocked debate on Republicans' $1.15 trillion annual National Defense Authorization Act Tuesday. Democratic Senator Tammy Duckworth of Illinois, a member of the Armed Services Committee, said she opposed advancing the measure unless Congress agrees to her amendment prohibiting funding for the U.S.-Israeli war in Iran. This is Maryland Democratic Senator Chris Van Hollen.
6: This bill lays the groundwork for a bloated Pentagon budget that would further embolden President Trump's reckless and illegal war against Iran. It represents a huge increase in taxpayer-funded and debt-financed Pentagon spending at a time when families across the country are struggling to afford groceries, rent, gas, and other necessities.
0: Meanwhile, House Minority Leader Hakeem Jeffries announced he is opposing an amendment by Republican Congressmember Thomas Massie to eliminate $3.3 billion in U.S. funds for Israel's military. In response, Congressional Progressive Caucus Chair Greg Kassar of Texas urged support for an end to U.S. military aid to Israel. He wrote in a letter, quote, "At a time when millions are struggling to make ends meet, we're sending billions of dollars to a military that's killed tens of thousands of civilians in Gaza, the West Bank, Lebanon, destabilized the region, and helped lead us into war with Iran," Congressmember Kassar wrote. In Gaza, health officials say Israeli forces killed at least 10 Palestinians Tuesday, including a child. 10-year-old Motaz Abushar was shot by Israeli gunfire in Rafah in southern Gaza. More than 1,100 Palestinians have been killed by Israeli attacks since last October's so-called ceasefire by Israel and Hamas took effect. More than 260 of the total are children. On Sunday, 9-year-old Tala Abu Matar died when Israel attacked the Al-Barej refugee camp. She was among six Palestinians killed in Gaza that day. Florida state troopers report a person was struck and killed by a semi-truck Tuesday morning as he ran from federal immigration agents in the parking lot of a gas station in St. Augustine. The Department of Homeland Security reported few details, saying only that a Mexican national had died. The New York Times reports the unnamed man was 28 years old. He's at least the third person in just the last week to die during immigration enforcement operations. His death follows Monday's killing of Joan Sebastian Duran Guerrero, the 25-year-old Colombian man shot dead by ICE agents on Monday morning in Biddeford, Maine, during a traffic stop on the block where he lived. His wife was home with the couple's 3-year-old daughter and witnessed the immediate aftermath of the shooting. Duran held a valid work authorization and a Social Security number. According to Maine officials, he was not the person the agents were looking for. In a statement, I said, quote, "The vehicle attempted to flee the scene and, fearing for public safety, an officer discharged his weapon," unquote. The FBI and state authorities say they're investigating. In the wake of his killing, ICE ordered its agents to halt most traffic stops. In response, President Trump wrote on social media, quote, "We cannot give up one of ICE's most important and effective crime-fighting tools, the traffic stop." Trump added, "It won't happen on my watch," the president said. Meanwhile, protests continue across Maine. On Tuesday, hundreds of people rallied outside an ICE facility in Scarborough. This is Democratic Maine State Representative Sophie Warren.
3: An organization that is absolutely out of control. They just yesterday, of course, they killed one of our neighbors here in our state, and that's completely inconsistent with our values. We want ICE out of our state. We want them defunded at the national level, and we want safety and peace for our communities and for fathers to know that they can be driving with their beloved wife and little baby daughter and know that they're safe on our streets. And ICE is making that impossible.
0: In Minnesota, state prosecutors say the Trump administration's turned over evidence related to the fatal shootings of Renee Good and Alex Preti. The evidence includes police body camera video, witness statements, and physical evidence, including the badly damaged SUV Renee Good was driving when ICE agent Jonathan Ross shot her in the head, forearm, and chest. Prosecutors have been requesting the evidence since January. This is Hennepin County Attorney Mary Moriarty.
7: I have been consistent that we have not prejudged any of these instances, and also that we need transparency. We need cooperation. Our community needs it. Alex Preti and Renee Good's families deserve it. Julio Sosa Solis deserves it. Our democracy requires it.
0: In Houston, Texas, the Harris County District Attorney says he may ask a court to order the Department of Homeland Security to release evidence regarding the killing of the 52-year-old Mexican immigrant Lorenzo Salgado Araujo by ICE agents last week. So far, the Trump administration's refused to cooperate with local investigators. The DA is also seeking to secure visas for witnesses to the fatal shooting to prevent ICE from deporting them during the probe. Lorenzo was driving with three other men in the car. One of them was his younger brother. In more immigration news, The Guardian reports at least 12 people detained at a federal immigration jail in Colorado have contracted tuberculosis. Dozens of prisoners have been quarantined without air conditioning, despite a heat advisory with outside air temperatures approaching 100 degrees Fahrenheit. The Aurora Ice Processing Center is run by the GEO Group, a for-profit private prison company based in Florida. A new report by Physicians for Human Rights warns law enforcement agencies have used excessive force and wielded crowd control weapons in dangerous ways against people protesting the Trump administration's mass deportation policies. The report documented over 400 misuse of force cases against protesters, journalists, and bystanders, finding victims suffered blindings, traumatic brain injuries, and permanent disabilities. Palestinian activist Mahmoud Khalil filed a lawsuit Tuesday against senior Trump administration officials and three anti-Palestinian organizations for conspiring to deprive him of his constitutional rights. Khalil was a graduate student at Columbia University when he was arrested last year and detained for months. He missed the birth of his son, Dean, while in detention in Louisiana. Mahmoud Khalil spoke Tuesday outside the federal courthouse in Manhattan.
1: We watched a broken immigration system weaponized against political speech. We watched free expression and academic freedom treated as obstacles rather than principles worth defending. And their message was unmistakable. If your speech challenges those in power or exposes uncomfortable truth about Palestine, you can be singled out, punished, and made an example and made into a warning for everyone else.
0: We'll speak with Mahmoud Khalil after headlines. New York has become the first state in the country to halt the construction of large new data centers, imposing a one-year moratorium. Governor Kathy Hochul announced the suspension on Tuesday.
8: This pause will remain in place for up to 1 year while New York establishes the strongest possible framework to protect.

0: project in Tennessee than publicly acknowledged, and the pollution is mostly impacting black neighborhoods. Patrick Anderson, an attorney with the Southern Environmental Law Center, said, quote, "The scale of it is astonishing. This is an absolutely huge Clean Air Act violation that threatens public health," unquote. On Capitol Hill, the sister of the late Republican Senator Lindsey Graham was sworn in to fill his Senate seat Tuesday. Darlene Graham Nardone has never held public office. She was selected by South Carolina Governor Henry McMaster to complete her brother's term, which expires in January. Lindsey Graham died Saturday night at the age of 71 due to a reported aortic tear after returning from a trip to Ukraine, where he met with President Zelensky. On Tuesday, Darlene Graham cast her first vote as a U.S. senator to advance the $1.15 trillion annual defense authorization bill, which ultimately failed in a 50-46 vote. And Cuba's national electric grid has collapsed for the third time this month. The island's latest blackout came as the U.S. continues to impose the oil blockade it's maintained since January, soon after U.S. forces abducted former Venezuelan President Nicolas Maduro and his wife. Cuba had depended on Venezuela for fuel imports. The U.S. also pressured Mexico to halt oil shipments to the island. This is Julio Valdez, a resident of Havana.
1: I feel terrible. It's awful news. Just imagine, without electricity, the food spoils. My mother is bedridden with senile dementia. And because of these blackouts, I've had to throw out meat and fish. I've had to throw it all away because it had rotted. It is unfair that we are going through this situation.
0: And those are some of the headlines. This is Democracy Now!, democracynow.org, The War and Peace Report. I'm Amy Goodman. We begin today's show with a new federal lawsuit filed by Palestinian activist Mahmoud Khalil against several top administration officials, two pro-Israel groups and a conservative think tank accused of conspiring to suppress Khalil's criticism of Israel and his constitutional rights to free speech. The lawsuit says the Heritage Foundation created Project Esther, which became a blueprint for a public-private partnership to weaken the growing pro-Palestine movement by targeting prominent non-citizen activists and smearing them as anti-Semites. It says the Heritage Foundation turned to groups like Batar, a far-right pro-Israeli group, and Canary Mission, which has long surveilled pro-Palestine advocates to identify their targets. The case was also filed against White House advisor Stephen Miller, Secretary of State Marco Rubio, Secretary of Homeland Security Mark Wayne Mullen, Acting Attorney General Todd Blanche, former Secretary of Homeland Security Kristi Noem, and John Armstrong, a State Department official. The suit was announced by the Center for Constitutional Rights at a news conference here in New York Tuesday, where Mahmoud Khalil addressed supporters.
2: I will not stop fighting until everyone who willingly contributed to my missing the birth of my son and to taking 104 days of my life from me answers for what they've done. But this case is about far more than what was done to me. It's about a coordinated, ongoing campaign to punish, silence, and intimidate anyone who dares to speak out for Palestinian liberation.
0: The lawsuit was brought under the Ku Klux Klan Act of 1871, which is a Reconstruction-era law to restrict government coordination with vigilante groups like the Klan. Democracy Now!'s Mariana Terraceno was at Tuesday's press conference and spoke to Bahar Azmi, legal director of the Center for Constitutional Rights, a member of Mahmoud Khalil's legal team.
3: The entire United States government has been persecuting Mahmoud through the immigration courts in a race to deport him for no reason other than his constitutionally protected speech. What Mahmoud is doing now is fighting back and filing an action against his persecutors, which are a set of private hate groups, Heritage Foundation, Beitar, and Canary Mission, who developed this elaborate plan. Along.

0: along with federal officials Miller, Rubio, and Noem, to target non-citizen students for their protest of Palestine, so they had not the courage or the capacity to debate the question about their support for the Israeli genocide. So what they chose to do is identify perceived leaders of the Palestine movement and use the maximal terrorizing power of the state to send a chilling message everywhere. If you disagree with the United States government, if you support Palestine, we will throw you in an immigration detention 1,000 miles from home and work tirelessly to deport you. Mahmoud won't stand for it, so he's sticking up for himself and everyone else who would be subject to the state power. That's not just limited to him. This is a lawsuit against the private entities and the federal government because they work together in a conspiracy. There's also litigation attacking the federal government's attempt to punish him through habeas corpus proceedings for his speech. But this is the first demand for accountability via damages and a court ruling that this conspiracy is unconstitutional and any attempt to remove him on that basis is illegal.
1: What kind of evidence has there been found to show this coordinated targeting between the federal government and these private entities against Mahmoud Khalil?
0: What's remarkable here, and as we set out in 130 pages of connect the dot detail, is how open and notorious this plan is, how arrogant it was. Heritage announced a blueprint, what they called it, for this conspiracy. They asked for a public-private partnership, and then they recruited these anti-Palestinian hate groups to identify students. They wanted to attack non-citizen students and do more than dox and surveil. Project Esther realized they had a friendly, willing administration coming into power so they could use the power of the state. Now, all of them announced or predicted that Mahmoud would be arrested, and all of them boasted after the fact about their role in working with Secretary Rubio to denominate them as enemies of the state and DHS to arrest them. And a federal court had a trial in Massachusetts, the AUP trial, where so much testimony came out, basically a one-to-one relationship between who Beitar and Canary selected for the Rubio determination, and then a day later denominating them enemies of the state and effectuating the arrest. Because this happened to Mahmoud, and in the same pattern, it happened to 8 other students.
1: What is the status of Mahmoud's deportation case and immigration case?
0: In his deportation case, the United States government is taking really unprecedented and irregular actions. You know, they are in control of the immigration courts. They're not independent. They are racing at basically unprecedented speed to hurry up and effectuate what's called a final order of removal. We still have an appeal to a federal appellate court from that sham-like decision, and he'll continue to fight on all fronts.
2: For more on this story, we go to Mahmoud Khalil himself, a Columbia University graduate, green card holder, who became the first pro-Palestine college campus protester to be jailed by the Trump administration over his participation in Columbia's Gaza Solidarity actions in 2024. Arrested in March of 2025, he spent over 104 days in ICE detention in Louisiana, missing the birth of his son, Dean. He was released last June, but the Trump administration is still trying to deport him. Mahmoud Khalil, welcome back to Democracy Now! If you can go back to March 8th, 2025, place where you were living, the apartment building, and remind our viewers and listeners what happened.
3: Good morning, Amy. Thank you for having me. On that day, to be honest, we were all surprised by The rogueness of the Trump administration, of plainclothes ICE agents coming to my apartment building, stopping me in the lobby of my apartment and telling me that my visa was terminated and I'm under arrest without actually showing me any warrants, without telling me who they are. And everyone was then surprised, like how this could happen. For a few days, no one knew what happened. And what we thought was sort of like a rogue implementation of law turned out to be a conspiracy. And that's what we are now basically alleging in court, that this was not just an officer deciding to implement the law. It was more of a conspiracy between different actors. And as a judge, a Reagan appointee, said in Massachusetts, that he was surprised that such officials would conspire with themselves to deprive someone of their freedom of speech just for the purpose of chilling speech across the country, because they don't want anyone to speak for Palestine.
2: Mm. And why are you doing it now?
3: So we've been working on this case, to be honest, since I was in detention, just looking into connecting the dots. And I'm doing it as a way to get accountability for what was done to me, what was done to this movement, because for decades, these groups grew too comfortable in targeting Palestinians and harassing Palestinians and blacklisting Palestinians and their supporters, because when they cannot win on the argument, they would rather silencing us. And this is my message to them, that we will never be silenced until Palestine is liberated. This is when we will shift our focus to building Palestine. But no matter or no amount of oppression, of silencing, of intimidation, will succeed in really silencing us.
2: You still have your green card, or did they take it from you?
3: So they've been attempting at taking the green card from me for the past year since I got out, and we're still fighting that in court. Of course, there's a final order of removal against me that was issued by a Trump administration immigration court, fully controlled by the administration, and now we're fighting that in federal court. And the good news now, this case, whether I'm here, whether I'm not here, I can still fight it in court. A judge can still order my return to the country. So this is also another fight into that. And just let's be clear now, over 1 year after my detention, about 15, 16 months after my detention, the Trump administration has not brought any shred of evidence that I did anything illegal, that I did anything unlawful. And that's what we're trying to convince the court, that this is literally just like arbitrary detention, that they want to make an example out of me so others would stop talking.
2: Mm. Mahmoud, you experienced your son Dean's birth in jail, in the prison in Louisiana. You experienced his birth. You experienced his birth in jail by listening on the telephone.
3: Yeah, I did, and that's another thing why I'm doing this, because I would never forgive the actors that contributed to my missing at the birth of my son, of Dean, because this shouldn't happen. This shouldn't happen to anyone, because I could have been next to my wife Noor when she was giving birth, yet because of their arrogance, because of their cruelty, they chose not to let me next to my family. So I'm really doing this lawsuit also as a form of accountability for that, to get justice. I don't want everything that happened to me to go in vain. And I'm really, you know, grateful for the organizations that helped me bring this legal actions against the government and these private actors.
2: I want to go to some of the people who stood with with you outside in Foley Square supporting you, like Beth Miller, political director of Jewish Voice for Peace Action, also at the news conference.
4: These groups and the Trump administration thought that if they would start by attacking people that they thought were the most politically vulnerable, like student organizers, like Palestinians, like those who support Palestinian freedom, that everyone else would just stand back, that everyone else would be too afraid to fight back for their rights and for the rights of all of us. But today, by filing this case, Mahmoud Khalil is showing just how wrong they were. Mahmoud is fighting back, and we are all fighting back alongside him, and we will continue to organize to support him and to support the broader Palestinian freedom movement to end this genocide.
2: This is actor, producer, and director Cynthia Nixon at the news conference in support of Mahmoud Khalil Tuesday.
5: For nearly 3 years, millions of people across the United States and across the world have raised their voices for Palestinian lives, for families living through unimaginable loss, for children who are just like all of our children and who deserve safety, dignity, and a future, for the basic belief that every single human life should be valued. Whatever our politics, this should never be a controversial idea. Mahmoud has been one of those voices. And today, his legal team is asking the courts to review how and why he was targeted. We know it's not because he did anything wrong. It's because he is a Palestinian standing up for Palestinian rights.
2: And this is another actor from the Gilded Age, producer Morgan Spector, speaking at the news conference.
6: Advocating for Palestinian rights isn't an act of anything but humanity. It's an expression of conscience, of the moral conviction that Palestinians deserve the same rights, dignity, and freedom that we would want for anyone, anywhere in the world. Mahmoud has unstintingly embodied that moral conviction. But his courage has made him and far too many others a target, targeted by the government and targeted by extreme anti-Palestinian groups. Today, we're fighting back together. The rights Mahmoud is fighting for belong to all of us. If they can put Mahmoud in prison for exercising those rights, then those rights become a privilege conferred by the state on those who accept the division between lives that count and lives that don't. That's why I'm standing with Mahmoud today, and why it's so important that he wins.
2: That's Morgan Spector, Cynthia Nixon, Beth Miller of Jewish Voice for Peace Action. What does this kind of support mean to you, Mahmoud?
3: That means that we're building a wide movement, a diverse movement, to fight back against all these forces that are trying to deprive us from our basic rights. It means that what happens to me could happen to anyone, and that's what another thing about the case. It's not about me as a person, as Mahmoud, because these same groups are working to deprive everyone of their rights, your rights, my rights, anyone in this country, if we don't agree with them. And that's why it's important for these groups and individuals to be in solidarity with each other, to face these forces together. So I absolutely appreciate their support. I'm grateful for their voices, for lending their voices to me in order to just shed light on these atrocities that are being committed by this government and these Zionist hate groups in this country.
2: And finally, do you face a final deportation order now?
3: I do, yeah, but we're fighting that in court. It's not. I would say in effect, there are protections from the federal court that prevents the government from doing from coming and deport me or arrest me. As we are now seeking Supreme Court review to the case, as we're also going through different courts in the country. It's just like very, I would say. disheartening. It's just like a lot of people in this country, a lot of immigrants, they don't have the number of lawyers I do. It's crazy that it's taking more than 20 lawyers to free a person from unjust detention, while there are now tens of thousands of immigrants without any legal representation. So I'm absolutely grateful and consider that a privilege that I'm able to fight this fight for over a year after my release.
2: I know I said final question, but as you said that about the immigrants who face what you're facing without that kind of legal representation, I was wondering your final thoughts on the ICE killing of Lorenzo Salgado Araujo in Houston just in the past week, of the 26-year-old Colombian man with work authorization, Joan Sebastian Duran Guerrero in Biddeford, Maine, and of course before that, Alex Preti and Renee Good. Your final thoughts.
3: I mean, it's absolutely heartbreaking that ICE is killing people, but unfortunately, I wouldn't say I'm surprised, and that's why I'm fighting, because I could be one of these individuals who were killed by ICE, by the rogueness of this agency, because this agency is acting extrajudicially. They want to instill fear and terror into the population, and it's not surprising that unfortunately there are so many victims. But again, like, that's why I am fighting this, because by pure luck I could have been one of these people when ICE agents showed up at my lobby. If for some reason they decided to kill me, they could have. And they lied when they came. They said that I tried to flee the scene until we confront them with the camera footage, that I was actually very calm and very, very cooperating. It's just like upon this Congress that allowed this to happen, that funded ICE with over $70 billion that could have gone towards our communities, towards lowering the cost of living, towards like just supporting human rights. It's just always that's what motivates me to go on and on, because we need an end to this bloodshed. We need an end to this degrading of humanity. I don't want us to be looking in 20 years at these years and these days and regret not doing something. I'm doing my part to stop that, and I ask everyone to do their part to stop this.
2: Mahmoud Khalil, I want to thank you for being with us. Palestinian activist jailed by the Trump administration.
3: Thank you.
2: Now suing Trump administration officials and anti-Palestine groups for conspiring to deprive him of his constitutional rights. He got his Columbia diploma while he was in jail, and also experienced the birth of his son on the phone while he was in detention. Coming up, two journalists who are part of a convoy attacked by Israeli settlers on the West Bank on Saturday. Accompanying the father of slain Palestinian-American Saif Musalat to the site where his son was beaten to death by Israeli settlers 1 year ago. Among them was CNN reporter Jeremy Diamond. Stay with us.

0: Freedom is Free by Chicano Batman in our Democracy Now! Studio. This is Democracy Now!, democracynow.org. I'm Amy Goodman as we turn to the occupied West Bank, where Israeli settlers armed with clubs, rocks and a knife on Saturday attacked a group of journalists, including CNN's Jeremy Diamond. Four settlers have been reportedly detained for their alleged involvement in the attack. It happened exactly a year after the murder of 20-year-old Palestinian-American Saif Mousalet, who was beaten to death by Israeli settlers. To date, no one's been arrested for his killing. He was born in Florida, worked at his family's ice cream shop there. The journalists were accompanying his dad back to the site of his son's death. As they left, their cars were attacked by the settlers, chased out of town. In a minute, we'll be joined by two of the journalists. But first, this is the video footage of the attack shared with Democracy Now! The voices you hear are our next guests, Adele Shoko and Jasper Nathaniel. In the video, you see the settlers attempting to slash the tires of the armored CNN vehicle and then breaking the windshield of the separate car carrying the other journalist. The video is courtesy of independent journalist Andre X, who was sitting in the back.
1: These things don't.
2: Wow, he's ready to throw a rock. Look. He's threatening with the rock.
3: They are not letting us pass. The guy is standing in front of the car in front of us, CNN car. Not letting him pass, and they're holding up rocks. Yeah, we need to fly behind them. Oh, he's got a knife. He's going for the
2: fire. Oh, my God!
1: Go, go, go, go.
2: Oh, no, no, no, no, no, no, he's going to go, car.
3: Go, drive.
2: No, no.
3: Right, move,
2: no.
3: Move.
2: No.
3: Get the away. Move, move.
1: Drive, drive, drive.
3: Move. Go, go. Watch out, watch out.
0: This attack happened just days after armed Israeli settlers carrying U.S.-made M4 rifles surrounded a van carrying Democratic Congressmember Rokhana, who was visiting a Palestinian village that had been destroyed by settlers. Congressmember Khanna said his delegation was detained for about 90 minutes. For more, we're joined by Jasper Nathaniel, New York-based writer and reporter who covers Israel's occupation of the West Bank on his Substack, Infinite Jazz. He's just returned from the West Bank last night after a month there. So describe what exactly took place on Saturday.
4: The context is really important because the town where this happened, it's called El Mezra al Sharkiya. It's a village east of Ramallah. And this is a village that is made up of largely American citizens, actually, Palestinian Americans. And if you might remember, Amy, last year when we spoke about Mohammed Ibrahim, who was abducted, a kid who was abducted by Israeli soldiers, he was an American from this same town. Saifullah was his first cousin. 1 year ago, Saturday, Saifullah was beaten to death by settlers on his own private land. And so the land that we were trying to reach is largely owned by American citizens, actually, Palestinian Americans. Settlers have been occupying it since last April. And basically, anybody who tries to get to their own land is attacked. I tried to get there a year ago in October and was immediately attacked. And so this year on Saturday, his father, Kamel, wanted to get there both because he wanted to go to the spot where his son took his last breaths, but also because it's his land. And he wants to show the settlers who are living on his land, who are living in the farmhouses that the Palestinians there have built on their land, he wanted to show them, this is our land and we will come reach it when we want to. On the way in, we talked to the mayor of Sinjil, who Sinjil is the town that borders these olive fields. And what he told us was, we know that there is a settler on this land who has an M16 and he shoots from afar. He will just see a car coming and he'll shoot at it. And so, you know, we understood that this was a pretty dangerous gambit right away. And it should be emphasized that the U.S. Embassy, Ambassador Mike Huckabee, I know for a fact that he is aware that settlers are occupying this land that belongs to American citizens. He, of course, is aware that an American 20-year-old was beaten to death on this land. I know this because he spoke to Camel, the father, about it. He has still just allowed the settlers to stay there and attack anybody who comes near. So on Saturday, we went with Camel to try to reach that spot. There were two cars. There was a CNN SUV, which is bulletproof and armored and had slash-proof tires. Camel was in that car with Jeremy Diamond and the camera person, a driver, and the producer. They all had bulletproof vests. The independent journalists behind them, we were in a rented Kia, and we didn't have any of that protection. We were part of the same convoy, though, just our two cars. So we reached the spot where Saif was killed. We get out of the car. Camel has a sort of private moment. He would later say that it was actually, he thought maybe it would be peaceful, but it actually was very distressing because he was just imagining what happened to his son there. But that feeling didn't last because within a couple of minutes, we saw a car full of settlers racing towards us. And so we got back in our cars. We tried to drive out. The settlers blocked the road. And then what you saw in that video is that the settlers first attacked the CNN car, but they couldn't do any damage to it because it's armored. He tries to slash the tires, one of the settlers, and then the CNN car speeds away and they turn to us. And so that's when you see a settler, jump on the hood of our car, smash our windshield. They're throwing rocks at it. And we had to basically escape in, what was a high-speed chase, basically.
0: We hear the screams of another journalist, Adele Shoko, who's joining us now from Ramallah, a Jewish-Russian independent journalist based in the West Bank. If you can describe your experience as well and why you were there, following Saif's dad that day. Adele.
2: Hi, thank you for having me. For me, it's important to join Palestinians to help them to get to their land because we understand that this privilege of us having the citizenship or privilege of the CNN crew who have an armored vehicle or bulletproof vests and because of the mainstream media, it allows them to actually, it's the only way for them to get to the land that was occupied. And it's very important to mention that this land is in Area A, which is unprecedented, because in the West Bank, which is divided into Area A, B, and C, the Area C is almost entirely ethnically cleansed by the settlers backed by the Israeli state. And they moved to Area B, attacking big villages, but Area A is another level, and we have to point it out.
0: Now, this happened at the same time, a few days after, California Congress member Ro Khanna, and I want to go to a clip of Ro Khanna now, was also detained by Israeli settlers, armed settlers and Israeli soldiers during his visit to the occupied West Bank. On Wednesday, over the weekend, he posted video evidence on social media of Israeli settlers carrying U.S.-made M4 assault rifles surrounding his van in the South Hebron Hills and blocking him from visiting a Palestinian village destroyed by Israeli settlers. He said his delegation was blocked for about an hour and a half.
5: I'm certainly probably the first American politician who's been detained by the IDF and Israeli settlers. I mean, we were at a village that Israeli settlers had destroyed. They had destroyed the school. They had destroyed that village, and we were just looking at it. And these hoodlums come in with machine guns, an M4, an American-made machine gun, and they detain us. They block off the road. And then they call the IDF, and the IDF is on their side, not on the side of the Americans.
0: So that was Congressmember Ro Khanna. As we begin to wrap up, Jasper Nathaniel, if you can talk about these two attacks.
4: Yeah, I mean, the response to the Ro Khanna incident, I've found sort of grimly amusing because the critics are saying this was a publicity stunt. This was set up. This was rigged. They went somewhere that they weren't supposed to go. They didn't work with the Israeli embassy. The reality is, if you spend enough time in the West Bank, and by enough time, I mean a couple days, something like that is going to happen to you. It's an inevitability. And, just to put a fine point on that, I was actually in the village of Umm El-Khair in Masafriyata right before that incident happened. Ro Khanna and his delegation visited then. I saw him there, and the people there explained what's happening to them, which is basically their land is being stolen in real time. About an hour after Ro Khanna's team left, we were attacked in that village. So very violently by a group of settlers who live in an outpost right next door. So the irony is that had Ro Khanna not gotten back on that bus and, you know, gotten hijacked, he would have actually been present during an attack, an actual violent attack. And so, and then, you know, like you said, you know, this happens. The Palestinians there are violently attacked. Ro Khanna's bus is held up by settlers. 2 days later, again, there's this other brutal attack. And I think it's important to just, you know, reiterate what Adele said, which is that, you know, as journalists, especially as Westerners, like, we have a privilege of knowing that, frankly, the stakes of killing one of us are much higher than of killing a Palestinian. You know, that's why we go into these places to basically show the brutality and the violence of settlers. Like, if this is what they'll do to me, and this is what they'll do to a congressman, just imagine what they do to the Palestinians. In Umm El Khair, after I left, the attacks have just continued daily. Yesterday, they came in, the Israeli military came in and demolished a family home just because. And so, you know, the pervasiveness of the cruelty in the West Bank, in the occupied West Bank, by the state of Israel and by the settlers, which are backed by the state, is just so pervasive that I would frankly challenge anybody to go into the West Bank, go into places like Masafer Yatta or even, you know, Sinjil or these villages outside Ramallah and not face something like that. I mean, it's just impossible.
0: Jasper Nathaniel, I want to thank you for being with us. New York-based journalist covering Israel's occupation of the West Bank is Substack Infinite Jazz. And Jewish-Russian independent journalist Adele Shoko joining us from Ramallah, from the occupied West Bank. Coming up, the federal government's given the green light to a $111 billion mega-merger deal between Paramount Skydance and Warner Brothers Discovery. 12 state attorneys general, led by California, are suing to block the merger. We'll speak with California's Attorney General Rob Bonta back in 20 seconds.

0: Ed's Hill Tie by the New York City Palestinian Youth Choir. This is Democracy Now! I'm Amy Goodman. 12 Democratic-led states have sued to block Paramount Skydance's $111 billion acquisition of Warner Brothers Discovery. Paramount Skydance is run by David Ellison, whose father, Larry Ellison, is the billionaire founder of Oracle, a prominent ally and financial backer of President Trump. Under the proposed deal, CNN and CBS News, streaming services, HBO Max and Paramount, as well as film and television studios, would all be combined under a single entity controlled by the Ellisons. Meanwhile, the UK is weighing whether to take on the proposed merger between Paramount Skydance and Warner Brothers Discovery. Last month, the Justice Department's antitrust division said it saw no evidence that the media mega merger would harm consumers, writing instead the deal would, quote, increase competition across the media and entertainment ecosystem, unquote. Well, we're joined now by California's Attorney General Rob Bonta, a lead plaintiff in the lawsuit brought by the 12 attorneys general. Attorney General Bonta, thanks for joining us. Explain why you have sued.
1: Well, in short, we sued because this proposed merger breaks the law. It breaks century-old antitrust law. It's anti-competitive. It will raise prices. It will lower quality, it will lessen content. This is a proposed merger of two entertainment titans who have been competitors for years, and it will extinguish the competition between them when they merge and will have massive anti-competitive effects in a number of different markets. And so this is about affordability for everyday Americans who are already struggling to afford their lives, whether it be groceries or gas or healthcare or housing. And now their cable bills will go up and their satellite bills will go up, and it will be more expensive to experience a joy of life to go see a movie at the movie theater for a special occasion. So this is also going to lead to job loss and lower wages. So from job loss and lower wages to lower quality, choice, competition, higher prices, this is a bad deal for California and for Americans.
0: So explain the significance of what this means, and also possibly the UK suing to prevent this merger. What it means to have CBS owned by Paramount and CNN and HBO all put together. President Trump has repeatedly attacked, to say the least, CNN. CBS's 60 Minutes is now being gutted with what the most recent fire, Scott Pelley.
1: Well, this is going to be a entertainment behemoth that will have under one roof multiple news channels, multiple streaming sources, channels, multiple the basic cable channels, multiple studios, film distributors, all with under one roof. And we've seen, sorry for the pun, we've seen this movie before when massive studios merge like Fox and Disney. It leads to lower quality, less output, less viewpoints. So let me talk about that for a second. You're going to have less viewpoints, less stories being told, fewer perspectives, less journalists, truth telling and truth seeking and informing the American public about their world and their country, less reporters holding the powerful accountable and holding their feet to the fire and doing investigative journalism that reveals truth and tells the world what's going on. You'll have a smaller diversity of stories being told, a smaller, more narrow type of content will be greenlit, and stories that need to be told that we don't know need to be told, things that we need to hear about that we don't yet know we need to hear about that can inspire and inform and broaden our perspective about the world won't be told anymore. So from art to news, there will be less content and less diversity of perspectives. Mm.
0: And so what exactly would be accomplished by your lawsuit?
1: Well, our lawsuit seeks to block the merger, pure and simple. We have a clean and clear and straightforward complaint that we filed in federal court that sets forth monopolistic outcome of this proposed merger, the anti-competitive impacts of this merger, and it asks for one remedy: block the merger, keep Paramount and Warner Brothers as separate companies.
0: And if you can talk about the open letter that was signed by hundreds, if not thousands, of producers, directors, actors, of course, they also were calling on you, the attorney generals of New York and California and others, to take this on. I wanted, though, to talk to end with the Federal Communications Commission chair, Brendan Carr, speaking in March at the Conservative Political Action Conference, or CPAC. In this clip, he boasts about Trump successfully defunding PBS, NPR and the end of Stephen Colbert's late night show.
2: President Trump took on the fake news media, and President Trump is winning. Look at the results so far. PBS defunded, NPR defunded, Joy Reid gone from MSNBC, Sleepy Eye Chuck Todd gone, Jim Acosta gone, John Dickerson gone, Colbert is leaving, CBS is under new ownership, and soon enough, CNN is going to have new ownership as well. So we're not...
0: That's FCC Chair Brendan Carr. If you can end by talking about what's happening to the media in this country and the control by the Trump administration.
1: I mean, those comments are so outrageous. They speak for themselves. This idea that the federal government, our government, the people's government, is working overtime and bragging about it to shut down the free independent press, to silence journalists from doing their job, telling the news and doing investigative journalism and holding the powerful accountable, is completely outrageous, antithetical to our democracy, anti-democratic and un-American. It is wrong in every way I can say it. And the fact that he's bragging about it, he's getting cheers, is dangerous and problematic. The federal government has completely retreated and abdicated from its role to enforce antitrust law, to prevent mergers.
0: We're going to have to leave it there.
1: The economy hurt everyday people. And that's why we're stepping in.
0: I have to leave it there, but I want to thank you for being with us, California Attorney General Rob Bonta. We'll link to your recent piece for Variety titled "Why I'm Suing to Block the Paramount Warner Brothers Merger." I'll be in Kansas City this weekend.
3: All right. Good morning, Grand County, 7 o'clock straight up. 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Morning, you guys. Welcome to Tea Time Morning Show. It's 7 o'clock. If you guys are getting up and rolling, I've been caught up with a cold, so my voice is feeling a little rough this morning. Still, it's been ongoing for about a week. So, summertime cold, no fun. You guys, I'm going to start with a little music this morning. We've got a lot of stuff going on. I've got a great guest coming in to hang out with me once again today. Another awesome community member. He's been giving back a lot, and I've had him on the show before. So, but looking forward to a great show this morning. You guys stick around, hang out with me. We're going to play some music and do all kinds of stuff. Talk about a lot of different things, a lot of cool stuff going on. Coming up on Jazz Fest, the 23rd or 24th annual. I better look at what that anniversary is, but this weekend is going to be awesome. A lot of music in town. And Devil's Craft kicking it with a little comedy show. So that's coming up on Friday night with some comedy for jazz this year. And totally dig it. They've got awesome comedic guest, and it's going to be a fun time on the Devil's Craft stage. So let's get started this morning. We were looking at some jazzy, cool old stuff, and what could we play? And we were talking about some stuff before I left the house, and we were listening to some Herb Albert, and Herb Albert and Tijuana Brass put off so much cool music. Just amazing collection of music in that library for sure. But I found one that I was kind of finding the groove kind of cool on. So we're going to kick it this morning with that. Good morning, you guys. Tea Time Morning Show. Get up, get some coffee, and enjoy your day.

0: Oh, yeah, a little Damian Escobar in the morning, getting you started with Taboo this morning. He's coming to the Jazz Fest. He's going to be, I think he's second up, or I'm sorry, next to the headliner, I think, on Saturday. Watched kind of Damian through the years. He's been up here a couple times, and boy, he plays an awesome fiddle. He'll get out in the crowd and just really get that violin stroking, and man, he's really fun. So if you get out there, Jazz Fest this weekend's great, great lineup. All kinds of cool acts coming. Our headliner on Saturday, you guys, is Patti LaBelle. Gotta love it that Patti is still getting out of there. And we'll play some of Patti's stuff here in a minute. I was queuing up a few things on the music interlude this morning. It's about 7:11 in the morning. If you're getting out there, getting your day started, you guys, the weather is going to be, yeah, a little bit dry. Some clouds keep pulling by, and it's almost like, come on, make it happen. Give us a little bit of rain. But it's kind of just going to be stray shower at best today. Highs are going to be in like the mid-70s, so not quite into those 80s that we have been in. So that is a little bit of relief for sure. A little wind out of the east, 10 to 15 miles an hour today. And then tonight, some clouds are going to give way to mainly clear skies overnight. Stray shower is definitely possible, but it's really small chance. Percentages are like 10-15%. And then tomorrow, a little bit better chance with 24% chance of some stuff. It's going to be some afternoon clouds, mainly sunny, and stray storm possible. We need to get on the storm track. I was kind of looking at the forecast coming up for next week, and it looks like we might actually finally get some of that monsoonal flow. Next week, we've got chance for rain several days, so hopefully we'll get something on the ground because it is dry and crispy out there. You guys really be careful when you're out and about, and remember, we are in a stage 2 fire restriction, fire ban restriction. So, yeah, that's our weather this morning. Today in history is pretty good. A lot of stuff went on. I guess one of the bigs in today in history is the Rosetta Stone. That's right. The Rosetta Stone was discovered in 1799. French soldiers in Egypt uncovered the stone. And this is an artifact that eventually allowed scholars to decipher ancient Egyptian hieroglyphs. So it was like the kind of component that tied it all together. And if you were deciphering languages back then, this one had a couple of languages on it, and or three, I believe, is how it actually goes. You might want to check me on that. But I'm pretty sure it was like three languages on the stone, and it allowed them to decipher this Egyptian language that they did not understand. And so it actually brought it all back together. So yeah, the Rosetta Stone today in history, the little tidbits of life. It's about 7:14 in the morning, you guys, and keeping the lights on and making things happen in our world of radio is our fabulous supporters and underwriters of the station.
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0: What do I know?
1: Exactly. What do I know? I don't know. I will say that I do know that there's a lot of depth in that song right there, and I like that one. It's a good one. A little Ed Sheeran in the morning. What do I know? We did some Damian Escobar, too, for you guys in the morning. If you haven't actually caught Damian before, he's coming to the jazz show on Saturday, and it's a good one. He's a awesome, masterful violinist, and he gets out in the crowd with his violin and just rips it up. He loves the stage, and he's just a powerful performer. He's definitely one of my faves. I love seeing him, and I'm glad he's back this year for sure. Lots and lots going on in the Valley. We are in the middle of our musical kind of orgy, if you will. And every night, Tuesday nights in the park, totally fun. Wednesdays, Grand Lake music scene in the park and Granby Ranch in the park.

Wednesday nights. And then Thursday, of course, at Hideaway Park and Winter Park is always a treat. So, some really cool stuff. And then Friday this week, Devil's Craft is going to be hosting the really cool comedic show. And I will get a few deets on that here in a minute. But I'm going to kind of head the headliner on Saturday is Patti LaBelle. And Patti is, she was born in 1944 and just an amazing singer. And, you know, the stuff that she has done in her lifetime is absolutely, absolutely crazy. She, began like in 1960s, sort of like early 60s, I believe it was. I was reading a little bit on her earlier this morning over coffee. Yeah, and her number one hit, We're Gonna Have to Do It. We just gotta do it. I think that's pretty much it. She has sold, I don't know, 50 million records worldwide and has won multiple major music awards, including Grammys, multiple Grammys. And beyond the music, she was like television, film. She's an author. Food entrepreneur. She's got a bunch of cookbooks. I was like, wow, Patti LaBelle doing it up. And that's pretty cool. Pretty cool. So I thought I'd probably hit on her biggest hit just to kind of get you guys going in the morning. Maybe you kind of remember this one, 722. Here's Lady Marmalade.

Oh, yeah, you know it. Patti LaBelle coming to Winter Park. Got a biggie coming. And I know she's still putting on a bunch of shows. I was just reading a little bit about her, and she's been out there. She's out there getting it, and it should be a good show. She's got a great band, and we're pretty psyched to have her coming to our stage for sure. So I was looking up the Mikey Winterfield gig, and that is at Devil's Craft. That's Friday night. And so... it's a good one because, you know, you've caught this guy before. You just might not have paid attention, but he's been on the, you know, Letterman show over the years a bunch, and he had reoccurring roles on NBC's The Office. So he was on, you know, popping in and out of that show quite a bit. And so it's going to be a fun one. Good for Devil's Craft for bringing Mike E. Winfield to the stage for Devil's Craft, kind of comedic jazz night. We kind of dig on it. It's going to be great. So I think that's like a 9 o'clock show Friday night. So get there, get the doors are going to open, and yeah, should be good there. Definitely want to be there a little bit early to make sure you get in and get a seat and all of that, get a beverage, whatever it takes to get it going. I believe you can find more information. So, oh, that show's at 6:30. I was just trying to read it while I was talking there. But it's going to be a 6:30 show. It's not a late show. So it's 6:30 on Friday. So get there early, you guys. That's Devil's Craft right in Cooper Creek Square. If you don't know where that one is, they always doing something really cool there. So it's about 7:27 in the morning. It's going to be pretty warm out there again today, but not as quite as hot as it's been. Got a little reprieve in the temperature for sure. We're going to be in the mid-70s today. And then not very much chance of rain for the next couple of days. And but it's just going to cool off a little bit. So that's going to be good. If you're playing outdoors, hiking, biking, having fun in the beautiful mountains of Colorado. So I was searching. Oh, I know what I had. I had one that I kind of like. And it says speaks so much truth to who we are and where we're going. Here's a little Drew Holcomb. Find your people.

0: Yeah, a little Drew Holcomb in the morning, find your people, and boy, that is some truth deep embedded in that song for sure. Keep happiness in your life and find people that you really kind of want to hang with. Had a pretty good show last week with Joy Moores, and I want to thank Joy for coming in and sharing some time, because trying to find people after going through some struggles is always hard. You know, sometimes the irony of it all is we push away the people that we often care about us the most, and yeah, it's a dangerous road there. It can be very slippery, and when you go through some big struggles, you know, you're trying to find where you're going to be, and especially if you're caught up in the addiction and stuff and whatnot, alcohol, all the things just to mask your fears and everything else that are built within. It's tough. And Joy came on and we talked quite a bit about Tame Wellness and what they can do and how they're kind of approaching mental health in a different way and trying to get people to connect, and that polar opposite of addiction, you know, being a connection is kind of the vibe that they bring. Check them out for sure. If you get a minute, I want to thank Joy for coming on, because we had a great show and she opened up her heart and soul a little bit, and that's always a scary moment. So I like that Drew Holcomb just because. You guys, it's 7:33 in the morning. If you're getting out the door, got some cool music coming out. We got like Jazz Fest this weekend. It's on taps. We got good stuff going on all week. So want to catch up with all of it. I got to get out Casey's pick of the day. Let's try to find out what's going on with that pick today. Us Three. And I want to catch this one. It had a cool vibe. I listened to parts of it. I didn't listen to all of it, but I kind of dig on it. It's called Cantaloupe. Cantaloupe. That'd be L-O-O-P, not lope. But this is Us Three. Here we go. Hope you guys enjoyed this one. Casey's pick of the day.
1: Ladies and gentlemen, as you know, we have something special down here at Birdland this evening. A recording for Blue Note Records.

0: Yeah, little Brian Culbertson, Sandcastles in the morning. Brian is coming to the Jazz Fest. He's headlining on Sunday. And I just thought it'd be kind of cool to get a really good mix this morning. I know I did some Herb Albert and the Tijuana Brass. We've done a little bit of everything. Damian Escobar coming. This is the 43rd annual Jazz Fest in Winter Park. And some of the early years were pretty good. We had some awesome shows. I actually first got involved, and this one's an interesting little tidbit. I first got involved way back in the 80s. I happened to work at the ski area, and Lori Mason was my boss, and Lori was like, hey, you want to help out at the show? We need some stagehands that know how to handle gear. And I've been playing in bands since I was a kid, but she was like, come on stage. And I actually was the drum tech for Larry Carlton and Wynton Marsalis. And a couple of other headliners. I don't even know who they were back then. I wasn't really paying attention to the jazz scene. But boy, that was a lot of fun. And that was, we used to do it on the slopes of Winter Park. And it was really, really cool. Just people sitting on lower hues. And we had the stage built right by Zephyr. And I know we switched and over the years did a bunch of shows up there. But it was pretty cool. I have my guest today hanging out with me. Mr. Jack Van Horn has come in, and he's been a community leader. He's been part of building out Winter Park in so many ways, our chambers and, you know, business owner, but our chambers and different boards. And now he sits on the board here at the radio station. Jack, how are you this morning? Thanks for making some time.
1: You know what? I'm alive and kicking. So, having my coffee, Mr. Turner and I are trying to figure out this show from the seat of our pants.
0: That's
1: this morning.
0: Right. Well, we had a huge plan. But you remember some of those Jazz Fest days because you were kind of instrumental on that whole behind the scenes.
1: You know, I was on Winter Park Music forever.
0: That's why I brought that up.
1: There were a group of us that did the financing for the very first show. Had to put some money in. We didn't know whether anybody would get their money back or not. If I remember right, I think it was around $40,000 we needed to get this thing off the ground. And needless to say, it was a start of something great.
0: It was. That was Winter Park Music, Inc.
1: Yeah.
0: Like John DeVos was on that?
1: Oh, everybody.
0: Throw some names, Jack. Come on, just for us old timers.
1: Come on, I'm an old timer and I can't remember the names.
0: No, come on. There was a couple that were there for Robin Wersing.
1: Robin Wersing was.
0: She was the rock.
1: Yeah. And then.
0: Robin, if you're out there, I don't know if you're even awake. I think she's like on vacation. Well. Permanently.
1: Well, Catherine Ross played a very instrumental role.
0: 100%. Catherine is still a guiding force.
1: Yes, she is. And I, you know, if you give me a few more sips of coffee here at Mr. Turner, and I'll come up with some names.
0: I threw some toughies at Jack out of the chute. Okay. I'll ease up on it. But there was a lot of great players. And like, having that vision for music was so cool. Because, like, remember back in the day, we were just a ski area. Like, I mean, so Jack and I have a couple of years here.
1: Well,
0: we won't say how many.
1: What we used to say is that, you know, especially in the spring after the ski area closed, you could kind of lie down in the middle of US 40 and not really worry about it for quite a while. That went into the summer as well.
0: That was truth for sure. And so then we were like, okay, we need a golf course. So we built a golf course.
1: Yeah.
0: Right?
1: Yeah, absolutely.
0: I was helping out with the rec back then because I played softball and I was helping, you know, it was a few of us, Newberries. And
1: yeah, remember that old
0: league rolling?
1: Remember that old softball field?
0: Oh, 100%.
1: The one with the gopher holes you know.
0: We didn't even have fences when I started playing there.
1: Yeah.
0: And then we got that awesome fence, and then a bunch of guys built that giant wall. We called it the Green Monster.
1: Yeah.
0: Anyway, throwing back a little bit this morning with Jack, you guys, we always talk history and old times. But we weren't just a ski area. And then part of that whole Music Inc. thing came along in that 80s kind of structure, whatever it was. But that was actually really cool. And like I was saying on that first time that I worked the stages, I don't even remember which year it was, 86, 7, 8, somewhere right in there. But it was awesome. I got to drum tech for Larry Carlton's drummer. And this guy was like Neil Peart. He had billion little tiny things, and he had me building these walls of small little bells and weird stuff. And I can't remember for the life of me what I should Google it, what his name was. But I was like, you're going to use all these, right? And I was like hanging out backstage, and he looked at me and winked. And I was like, wow, that guy actually winked at me. Because I helped him build his little stands and all of his stuff. He was like a Neil Peart drummer.
1: Oh, right? The names.
0: That one I'll never forget.
1: You know, I guess we could go back in the archives, but it's like the who's who of music has been in Winter Park. And, you know, back in the 80s when we started this, we were kind of one of the first to really go all in with these music festivals. And obviously a lot of other places have kind of mimicked that over the years. But boy, there were some shows that were just huge. One in particular I remember is we booked, Bonnie Raitt.
0: Bonnie Raitt.
1: And then Lyle Lovett. And who was the third one that year? Yep. But we booked them all in the last quarter of the previous year, and every single artist that we had that year had LPs back then that hit it big.
0: Oh yeah, because we got Bonnie right when her big album came
1: out. And we had to cut it off at I think 13,000 because the Skiria, it was up at the Skiria, and There just wasn't any more room, and we were worried about the infrastructure and everything else. But, yeah, that was crazy.
0: That was crazy. It was absolutely awesome times. And it was packed. The side of the hill, I mean, packed.
1: Oh,
0: like, all those shows.
1: Absolutely.
0: I mean, we had so many good ones. Like, we had ZZ Top.
1: Oh, yeah. Bare Naked Ladies came and sang from the water tube, or actually they made up a song from the water, about the water tube.
0: Because they were making fun of the green pipe.
1: Yep.
0: If those of you that remember the green pipe, so there's a throwback for you. Some good times. Thanks, Jack, for coming in the morning. You guys, it's 7:51, and we're just going to have a little fun this morning. Nothing serious. I had that serious show last week, and definitely check out Tame Wellness if you guys get a chance, because I do believe they are doing some great things, and I want to thank Joy Moyer for coming in. You guys, we couldn't keep our lights on without some of the underwriters, so I just want to spin off some love right now.
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0: Yeah, a little bit of our underwriters making it happen here. You know, we lost a lot of funding, and we'll talk about that a little bit because Jack Van Horn has joined me. If you guys are just tuning in this morning, we're going to have a little fun this morning. I'm supposed to run a fishing report right now, but I will say this. The rivers are running pretty warm as they'll get. And I think the most important thing, you guys, is to be smart. And catching fish right now is not a good thing for them. And they're at the death rate. Even catch and release is almost impossible this time of year. So be careful out there. It looks like it's a minute. Let's run it, Jack, and see what they say on the fishing report today.
5: It's time for the Grand County Fishing Report, July 3rd, 2026. The weather has stabilized back to warm and windy after a little bit of a wild weather pattern the previous week. As you head out on the water this holiday weekend or any other time, don't forget your life jackets and pay attention to that afternoon wind. It can show up in a hurry. Hope everyone has a safe and fun time on the water. Lake Granby, Stillwater Boat Ramp is open 6 a.m. to 8 p.m. Sunset Ramp is closed. Water temperatures are in the low to mid-60s. Water level is at 26 feet below full. Lake trout fishing is yet to slow and remains excellent. On those windy afternoons, the brown trout have been very active and eager to eat a lure along the rocky, wind-blown shorelines. Grand Lake, boat ramps are open 6 a.m. to 8 p.m. Fishing for all species is fair. Early bird gets the worm is the name of the fishing game here. Get out early and off the water early before the bite slows and traffic on the water increases. Williams Fork River below the reservoir has been flowing around 190 CFS. Good action for rainbow trout and brown trout. BWO emerger and betas patterns are good to have on hand, as well as parachute atoms when you see those fish start to rise. If out hitting the river, it's the time of the year to start paying attention to water temp and check for those voluntary closures. That concludes today's report. Good luck out there, anglers. 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Learn more at fishingwithbernie.com.
0: Oh, yeah, Fishing with Bernie. I've hung out with Bernie a bunch. Do you know Bernie? I went when I did the newspaper. Bernie was like, come on, Mike, let's go out and check the ice. Because we were doing an ice report. And, like, this is crazy. I'm like, Bernie, I'm not going out on that ice. Look at me. I'm a big man. I am not doing it. I'm not. My mama didn't realize no fool. And so here's Bernie out there. He's kind of bouncing around. He's like, we're looking pretty good. I think it's like 4 inches. I was like, it don't look like 4 inches. I love Bernie. But anyway, I want to thank those guys for bringing the fishing report, making it happen week in and week out. There's some really good stuff right there. And Jack and I were kind of talking. It's like, right now is not a time to fish. Be an advocate for, you know, staying away from it. Lake fishing, yes, 100%. I get it. But if you're out trying to catch trout on a stream, it's just not good. Water levels are low.
6: It's a great time to go out and go fishing, but just don't put your line in the water and everything will be fine.
0: That's right. That's buzz fishing. I'm pretty sure we're catching some buzz fish. But anyway, I am a total fisherman, you guys. I have spent a lot of time fishing in my life. But right now, the streams are just so low. It's crazy. You were saying, what is the Arkansas River, out of Buena Vista, Salida.
6: Yeah, I think it was running 202 CFS.
0: Yeah, which is
6: unbelievable.
0: Right.
6: Getting down to the point where
1: Sidell's few other rapids are impassable at that level.
0: Yeah,
1: so
0: I think
1: it's a historic year. Got to make the best out of it, but hey, let's be smart.
0: Be smart. They're moving some water, though. I had Ed Regner, Commissioner, District 1 Regner, was hanging out with me a few weeks back. It's been probably 3 or 4 now, but Ed was just talking about the chess game of moving water. And, like, it was amazing, all the different water calls and how things are happening, and people are, you know, kind of... You know, just playing this game, chess game, well, with, you know, water here in this pond or that pond, down this creek or out at that little lake. It's goofy right now.
1: In a good year, the Western Slope is this massive plumbing system that typically works a lot better than it is this summer. But this summer, I think everybody is just beside themselves trying to make a minimum requirements realistically you know, usable. And
0: oh, exactly.
1: Hey, I just hope I never or any of us ever see this again, but it is.
0: Has it been the driest one I've seen?
1: Yes.
0: I mean, we had some dry ones. 2002 kind of set off the pine beetle. Remember that?
1: Was oh, yeah. Oh,
0: that
1: yeah.
0: That little era right there. Hopefully we won't go back around with that bug. But the forest does what the forest does, and you know, it is what it is. Speaking of, it's pretty high fire danger out there, you guys. If you are out and about, remember, we have stage 2 fire restrictions in place right now. And I don't actually have those in front of me, but no fires, no firearms, no sparks of any kind, spark arresters, all that stuff, anything that could possibly start.
1: No smoking outside. I mean, it goes pretty far.
0: It's pretty
1: rightly so.
0: And so be careful out there, you guys. So yeah, Jack is hanging out with me. It's about 7:58 in the morning. We said, what should we play, Jack? We were talking about playing some Grateful Dead.
1: Oh, you know, I think that's an excellent choice.
0: I found a live from Hartford, Connecticut. Brown-Eyed Women, I think. Let's try that and see how this one goes. I don't know this show, but it was from 77.
1: Oh, 77, Hartford. That's way up there.
0: That's a good one.
1: Top five.
0: Ranks in top 10, top five for Jack.

0: Oh yeah, that was a good show right there, Jack.
1: The best.
0: Brown Eyed Women, Hartford 77. Gotta like that one for sure. You were talking about they were might remake.
1: Yeah, it's it really is one of the best recorded shows ever. And there's been some talk about putting that back up in the playlist and maybe even doing some re-release of that particular
0: whole
1: show.
0: Yeah. That whole 77 era was just like, yeah, that was top. There was a lot of great shows that came out of 77. So we were talking rafting, though. We were talking rafting. Just what should we talk about? Kind of.
1: Well, you know, the rafting business, you know, you got a bunch of guys that are really into being the Jeremiah Johnsons of the world, even today. And this particular summer has been very, very challenging for the rafting industry. I've been out of it for years and years. I don't know whether the radio audience knows this, but Mr. Turner was one of the founding members of Mad River Rafting as we knew it back then.
0: Chopped a lot of tomatoes.
1: Onions. Onions were the best. The rafting business, though, is challenged this summer, but as always, the industry is making the best out of it, and we have so much resource in the area as far as rivers, and I think that it may be a little bit shorter this year, especially down on Clear Creek and even down.
0: They got some cool new tech, though.
1: Yeah, they do.
0: Some of these new boats can run that. I mean, they're running that stuff below 100 in Clear Creek.
1: Yeah, they have boats that are built for very low water, and I haven't actually experienced those, but I understand that there's a company out of Europe that is promoting them right now. And believe it or not, though, one of the greatest resources in this area is the Colorado River.
0: Oh, yeah.
1: And it is running very well. Last week it was running, I think, 800 or 900 CFS, which is a wonderful level.
0: Yeah.
1: One of the best.
0: 1,100.
1: Days. One of the, actually, this summer, one of the best resources in the whole state.
0: Exactly.
1: So,
0: It's a resource for the entire West.
1: It is.
0: It's so dependent on it. And like the shell game of water, they're moving some water. And so a lot of these compact agreements and different things are about moving water to the water rights, which is an advantage for us because they've got to move it downstream. So
1: well, the Shoshone always was our saving grace late season.
0: And Cameo, yeah.
1: Yeah, and absolutely. Yeah. It is a giant labyrinth of plumbing.
0: I know. Most people don't understand that part of it, but if you're here, and I've actually toured some of the different places doing stuff with Clanky and stuff over the years, but there was an amazing amount of infrastructure plumbing work that has gone on to capture as much of the water coming off the mountains as possible.
1: The part that I always found interesting was the concept of wet water versus non-wet water and how that diversions and water rights.
0: It's like an oxymoron.
1: Oh, my goodness.
0: I mean, what is that?
1: Yeah, pretty crazy.
0: It is. But so, like you said, some, you know, and we have friends that are still in the business they're trying to just do the best they can.
1: You know what we need to do?
0: Get out there and go boating.
1: You know what? Yes.
0: Greg Gallivan sent me a message. He was like, who should I go rafting with? I was like, well, you know who I'm going to say. 100%. You know, Get down in the Colorado with Matt Event.
1: Absolutely. We ought to do Ryan a little Harlan. Promo Shout for rafting in general.
0: Yes.
1: Get out on the Colorado.
0: Oh,
1: best rafting in the state right now.
0: I spent so many days on the Colorado. You know, that was our bread and butter.
1: And the scenery and the whole vibe down there is absolutely amazing.
0: Absolutely. It's a beautiful stretch. We, you know, blessed to have that in our backyard for sure.
1: Absolutely.
0: Yeah.
1: I think that one of the things that really over the years has come home again and again is how many different resources we have in this area in the summer and the variety of activities available. So everybody get out there and enjoy.
0: Well, yeah. If we're not got our nose to the ground working, some of us are still working, Jack, I will say. Hey, you guys, it is 8 in the morning. If you guys are out the door, I want you to have a beautiful day. It's going to be in the highs in the 70s today, lows in the upper 40s, low 50s overnight. No frost delays right now. out at the golf course for those of you that are getting out there. And yeah, we got a chance of rain coming on the weekend, and maybe next week we're going to get into the monsoonal flows. I was kind of looking ahead, but it's going to be a dry couple of days coming at us right now. 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Yes, and we're streaming worldwide at KFFR.org, you guys. Don't forget, at 8 o'clock every day, you can flip over. I hope you don't leave my show, but if you want, you can flip over and listen to Democracy Now on our sister station, 89.1 KWTR FM. So if you need some of that, our sister station is awesome. We have all kinds of public affairs and, you know, what's going on in Grand County and a lot of cool stuff that we broadcast throughout the day, some syndicated programs as well. So check it out. If you don't want to leave, hang out with us because we're going to play some more music. We were talking rafting, and I found a Lyle Lovett song that I figured I would throw out there, because if I had a boat, I'd go out on the ocean. If I had a pony, I'd ride him in my boat.
1: What?

0: Yeah, a little Captain Mo in the morning. If you guys haven't ever had a chance to catch Captain Mo, he is awesome, awesome, super fun musician to hang out with for sure. And he's playing a bunch of shows coming up. Guys, get out there and search out Kev Mo. I think he's got something going in Telluride. I believe the blues show down there coming up in September. I'm pretty sure I saw him on that list. You guys, we couldn't keep our lights on here at KFFR without all of our underwriters. So let's give a little love out this morning. Once again, it's 8:18. If you're trying to get out the door and off to work, I want you to have a big, beautiful day. Like Kev Mo said, life is a beautiful thing.
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0: Oh yeah, definitely keep in mind, you guys, water your trees, but not your lawns. Let's protect what we have. The water table's getting a little tricky. I've been talking to a couple of hydrologists, and I live up in the Winter Park Highlands, and yeah, like some of the water tables that are coming off of that alluvium plain are definitely starting to show their wear, and we were taking on some stuff in our well. So you guys be cool out there while we go through this period. Hopefully we'll get on some monsoonal flows and get some water back into the system, because we're definitely taking a hit, not just on the surface, but underneath as well. You guys, if you're ever wanting to listen to something or talk about what's on your mind, we got a hotline. I'm still trying to figure out the buttons on how to actually talk to people on the radio, but we're going to make it happen. Our fundraiser helped support some new equipment so that we can go back live on air. If you want to call for a request, you want to hear some music, even right now this morning, Jack and I are just throwing some music out there, different genres, a lot of different stuff, but our request line is 970-726-5337. I've got this giant red bat phone right beside me, and it hasn't rung today. Usually it catches a ring or two, and I have not heard it. So if you want to hear something, give us a buzz, hit us up. Jack and I have been talking about a lot of different stuff. I got a couple for you. Jack is back. Jack,
3: I just want to let everyone know what the red phone really looks like. It looks like it belongs in NORAD, actually.
0: I feel like it does belong. It might have come from NORAD. Yeah, we got a hand-me-down. It could have been like from Air Force One, though. I mean, yeah. Maybe this is from the Cutter kind of Air Force One.
3: That's a bad subject right now.
0: Just kidding. Come on, it's life. We're going through a great period. I feel like this period is going to be marked in history, like one of the highlights of our historical life.
3: You know, that's one way of looking at it.

0: And I appreciate the positivity, and we're not going there.
1: We're just going to go away from that for a hot minute. So, Jack, I've got a couple for you. This is a lightning round for Jack Van Horn. Now focus. Ready? Take a sip of coffee. Come on, you're going to need it. I'm just kidding. Snowmobile or mountain bike?
0: Come on. You know me.
1: I wanna say it out loud. Because you had some snowmobile interests at one point, I know.
0: Yeah, yeah.
1: I was involved in a little bit of that.
0: Yeah.
1: Most underrated spot in Grand County. I knew this one would perk your eyeballs. Most underrated spot. Come on. That's a tough one.
0: Yeah. Yeah, it is. Underrated spot.
1: Yeah. Come on. It's just anything.
0: Buchanan Pass.
1: Nice. Now, that's a tricky one. Come on, tell us where it's at, Jack.
0: Oh, it's up there. In,
1: it's a hidden gem.
0: Yeah. I believe that's up behind Lake Granby.
1: It is. It's part of the Indian Peaks.
0: I'm sure people will call in and tell me I'm full of you know what, but exactly I'm pretty right. sure that's where it is.
1: Yeah, but that's a there's some gems out there.
0: It's amazing how easy it is to get off the beaten path in this county and just have it to yourself.
1: Oh, we've got so much beautiful country out there. So I got another one though. If you could bring one thing back from Grand County, let's say 40 years ago, what would it be?
0: Lightning Liquors.
1: I love it. They had the cold beer in the you could push. They had those old
0: soda. Yeah.
1: The front door, a slidey front door. I'm making motions in here.
0: Well, the other great thing about Lightning Liquors
1: was floor coolers.
0: In the wintertime, when you went in there, and if it was windy out and snowing, there was actually snow in the right. store.
1: Can
0: actually
1: you go under the door.
0: Yeah, there were snow drifts in the store.
1: Jack, I knew you'd be good for a good one there. All right. Okay, this one's goofy. What would be your best advice for someone moving to Grand County today? Not yesteryear.
0: Good luck. Jack, no, I just you know, you and I and a lot of people have thought about this quite a bit. And that is, when we came here, I don't want to date ourselves, but things were quite
1: different. We already have.
0: Yeah, quite different. I think I showed up with $200 or $300 in my pocket. And Turner, you probably didn't even have that.
1: I had a garbage bag.
0: Yeah.
1: I was like Tommy Boy.
0: But I feel like I would come, if I was just to come here, I would embrace the natural surroundings. I mean, I think that brings so many people up here, the climate. But right behind that, or even equal to that, would be the people. And I would encourage people to really, really enjoy the small town inclusive atmosphere that's up here. I think that ultimately is why people stay year after year. I'd like to say that Grand County is being somewhat threatened in some ways, but with development, but it is still, the heart and soul is still here, and thank goodness for that. And I think it will be here for quite a while.
1: I think so. I think that's a good one. I thought the bat phone was ringing. Sorry, my bad. I would say slow down and enjoy it. I feel like, you know, Grand County's starting to feel fast.
0: It does.
1: A little bit intense.
0: It does, but you know, you can pick and choose. And I just, you know, like music in the park, various other things, you know, getting out on your mountain bike, talking to people in the coffee shops. The heart is so big, and it's so amazing. I would say embrace every moment you can in that genre, I guess. And I also think that one of the nice things about living in a community like this is that we all take care of one another. And it doesn't take long being here to realize that that's a situation that we live in. And thank goodness for that.
1: I do agree. And yeah, some people are out there struggling because we do. We've run across that in our time. And reach out, hug somebody, love somebody, hang out with somebody. I do believe in that. So we talked about Bonnie Raitt, too. We both had Bonnie Raitt stories. But I'm not going to share the story. We'll just keep that between us, you guys. But let's play some Bonnie Raitt just to get you guys' day started. This was one of her classics. Like, we got her. We were so lucky to have her come to Winter Park right when she put out Nick of Time. And it was filled with all kinds of hits. And she won a couple of Grammys. And so I thought we'd play one of those gems this morning for you guys. It's about 8:26 in the morning. If you're going to get out the door, it's going to be warm out there and hot. And yeah, let's be careful. Little fire restrictions are definitely serious this time of year.

the sun turned green. I said I didn't know. And they told me that the moon turned blue. I said

0: yeah. It's a beautiful summer day by It's a Beautiful Day, you guys. Just thought we would get out there, put something out for a little bit different this morning. Hanging out with Mr. Jack Van Horn, 8:36 in the morning. We've been talking music, lots of it.
1: Come on, you guys. Going. You're late to work. Get wait, going. Wait, yeah, hurry, wait. Hurry, hurry.
0: Easy now. Come on. We were just talking. Slow down. Take a breath. Enjoy the view. Smell the roses. What other cliches out there? You guys, there's a lot going on. Don't forget, it's Jazz Week. This is Jazz Week. I love Jazz Week. Do you like Jazz Fest?
1: Oh, absolutely.
0: I love Jazz Fest. This is our 43rd.
1: I know. We used to, both you and I, in various aspects of the show were involved over the years, and I can honestly say that this was my, if not my favorite weekend of music. It was way up there, and I really am amazed that it's lasted this long, but here's to the next 43 years, right?
0: Well, here's, I hope that's good. I'm not sure I would be a foundational player at that point. I'm going to be more like the... I won't say.
1: Anyway. I think that should be a great weekend. Weather,
0: oh, yeah, there's some gems.
1: Weather there. Should be good. You know, we all would love some heavy showers in the afternoon. But on the other hand, you know, great festival music.
0: We had some showers over the years. I do. I remember even some of them where we were like, oh, we're going to go broke. Because it's just we lost the whole weekend,
1: yeah,
0: and we still had to pay the bands and stuff.
1: When the umbrellas started blowing away, and the people looked like they were paying to be absolutely miserable. It wasn't exactly a good mix.
0: No, there was tough. It was some tough periods in there, but we had some great shows. I gotta say, over the years, there's been some good shows. And it had a little soul. It had a little R&B. It had a lot of jazz.
1: Something for everybody.
0: Saxes, yeah. Love it.
1: And what a deal. I mean, you know, to come and listen to music all day long at a, you know, really reasonable price, especially compared to a lot of the Front Range venues in an unbelievably beautiful setting. Great weekend coming up.
0: That's right. And it's going to be busy out there. You guys be patient. Remember, like, we got small restaurants and yeah, they get hit. But help is tough. It's tough right now.
1: Get up and, you know, bus your own table.
0: Exactly. If you need a napkin, go grab one.
1: Yeah, absolutely.
0: I'm totally that guy. I am that guy. My wife is like, sit down. They're going to be mad at you. I'm like, no, they're not. They're going to be happy. They didn't have to trudge back over there and get it. I'll like go pour my own water even. It's all good. I feel like I'm just a human.
1: Yeah, you know, I think that the restaurants do an awesome job.
0: Oh,
1: but
0: totally.
1: You got to realize, you know, on a weekend like this to go in with the attitude that might take a little longer.
0: Exactly.
1: And have some patience and enjoy it.
0: Enjoy it. You know, that's a funny story. It made me think. We have an old friend, Roger Hedlund, who's passed away. But Roger and I went to, I'm just going to go as fast as I can. Sorry. I'm not good at fast stories, Jack. But my point was, Roger and I went to Belize. And it was the first time we had gone to Belize. And we were on a dive trip. And the group that we were going with was like, okay, we're going to go have food at these people's house. And we were like, what? And they were like, yeah, it's family style, really cool. You just get to order one thing, either fish or lobster or whatever the other thing, crab, I think. And then the family style meals. And we get in there and the guy that was leading the trip, he goes, okay, you guys need to order 3 drinks or you're going to be upset. Because like they only brought, you know, it was a family, and like the dad was making drinks in the corner. And I swear, we walked through a village, through closed lines to get there to these back stairs to go into these people's house, and it was absolutely awesome.
1: We had Carrie and I had a similar experience
0: right.
1: in Belize, and we actually had gone out fishing, and there was a old broken down pier with a kind of a bar and a restaurant at the end of it, and they said, oh, well, bring your catch in, and we'll make a feast for you.
0: Totally.
1: And I think it wound up costing us, I don't know, maybe $8 or $10 a person.
0: Exactly.
1: All you can eat, best food ever, and just the warmth of the people.
0: Belize is awesome.
1: Oh, yeah.
0: But you have to slow down, and that's kind of what I was talking about. You just kind of got to slow down.
1: If you're in a hurry, you need to go back to New York, you know?
0: I don't know. Even Denver at this point. I mean, you look at Denver, it's like, oh, my goodness. Yeah. So, But I love Denver. I will say I've been working out at the Gaylord, which is out towards the airport on off of Pena, and I'm doing a bunch of shows down there. And, man, that whole area is huge and built out now. Like, remember when they first built the Gaylord? You could look over there and it was like, wow, what is that? It's
1: massive.
0: And there was nothing really around it. It was kind of like part of Kansas.
1: Well, I think it was a wheat field.
0: It was a total field. Yeah. Remember?
1: Like, and there were a bunch of gophers out there.
0: Oh, yeah.
1: Prairie dogs, as far as you can see.
0: Yeah. But now it is one neighborhood after another. I came out of the show a couple weeks back, and I came out of the show at 11 at night to come home. We had loaded out, and I was exhausted, and I was like, going to drive home. And it was bumper-to-bumper traffic out at those red lights all around the Gaylord. I'm like, where did all these people come from?
1: Yeah. Well, like lots of Colorado, what you got to do is pick your time and place.
0: Oh, yeah.
1: And sometimes things are better than others.
0: We have a beautiful state, and everybody wants to be here. It's kind of what it is. So, anywho, lots of people coming this weekend. That was our trail on that
1: great
0: story.
1: Great weekend coming up. The town is going to be about as alive as it ever gets.
0: So Mikey Winston is coming to, it's comedy night, Friday night, at Devil's Craft, Jack. You going?
1: All right.
0: You going? Come
1: all
0: on.
1: Right.
0: Do you even know Mikey?
1: You have put an idea in my head that I did not previously have.
0: I know. I knew I'd get you with that one. But he was like on Office. He did a bunch of appearances on Office. He was on Letterman a bunch, but he's a really hot comedian. Really good. Check him out. So they're doing comedy night, Devil's Craft, Friday for jazz.
1: I think it's cool. I'd like to see Letterman at Devil's Craft.
0: He's got a big beard now. He looks like part of ZZ Top. I love Dave.
1: Yeah.
0: It's classic. You guys, we were talking about Jackson Brown, so we're going to throw some
1: Jackson Brown, what more can we say? But this particular song that we got queued up here is called Take It Easy. It's a hit, but Jackson Brown, I think pretty much gave it to the Eagles, or maybe it was a compilation, I'm not sure exactly, but this is the Jackson Brown version.
0: Exactly. Thanks, Jack, for hanging out, too. Just because I was doing a show alone, I was like, Jack, what are you doing?
1: I'll buy you a cup of coffee. Hanging out is fun.
0: Exactly. All right, you guys, here it is. Take It Easy by Jackson Brown, and I'm pretty sure he did let the Eagles kind of take this one for a big old ride for that band.

0: Wow. So that was awesome version of Take It Easy. Jack, good choice.
1: Occasionally I come up with a good idea.
0: That was pretty good. I want to say, and I had forgotten Jackson Browne actually wrote that song and gave it to the Eagles, and it was one of Eagles' big hits.
1: Yes, like, there was.
0: That helped him sell like millions and millions of records.
1: At that point, I don't think they really had to worry about how many records they were selling. They'd kind of lost track.
0: Yeah, yeah. You kind of wonder what that whole Eagles thing was about. Like, you know, because like they had some tough times. That was a tough marriage between a lot of really talented guys.
1: Yeah, and you know, Linda Ronstadt was very instrumental in getting that band off the ground. Not a whole lot of people know that, but she was already a hit maker and got their foot in the door, so to speak.
0: Yep, yeah. And they were there was so much talent in that band. And if you've ever watched, there's a really good documentary on the whole Eagles and their evolution and their demise, which was pretty good.
1: Yeah, I think that we're very lucky to have it all down in film and on acetate or whatever they put things on.
0: Yeah.
1: And yeah, as with a lot of bands, when you have that much talent, it's hard to keep it all in one room, and there's a lot of different ideas, and I think that's a classic example.
0: Yeah, classic example. And a really good, good documentary on the whole band and the evolution. And I mean, they were just churning out great music, one song after another in that whole 70s era. You know, I love the Eagles, and, you know, Jackson Browne as well, and it was kind of funny that one of their biggest number one hits was written by him. I had a phone call on the bat phone, Jack.
1: Oh my goodness!
0: That song was playing.
1: This is kind of a blast from the past.
0: A blast from the past hit me up. So, Mr. Ken Wright, I just want a big shout out to you. Ken and I hung out a bunch on Rivers when we were young, and I haven't talked to Ken in years, and he just hit the bat phone. So that proves there are people listening all over. He's down in Durango. Ken's been
1: And we'll have to catch up, but I just wonder how many books he has written, because I know that he had a big, big interest and actually had authored a couple of titles years and years ago. I just kind of interested in finding out if, you know, he's on the New York Times bestseller list or what.
0: Awesome writer and great human. We hung out a bunch when we were young in those early days of Mad. When it was crazy, we would be like, what? We have 100 people. Jack, what are you doing? You're killing us here. I remember those early days after we had grown from a one or two boat show into this massive
1: thing. We had to cut more than one tomato for a day like that.
0: Yeah, I got out of the tomato business at that point. I actually had to stand on the trailer and assign boats. That was always interesting.
1: Yeah.
0: So it's about 8:51 in the morning, you guys. You've been listening to KFFR 88.3 FM. I want to thank you guys for tuning in to the Tea Time Morning Show. I'm doing shows every Wednesday from 7 to 9, and for another month and a half or so, and then I'm headed back east for a couple months and going to be gone, but I will be back in the winter. So stay with me for the next few weeks. I got some good shows coming up. Another old friend, Mr. Greg Gallivant, is going to do a show with me next week. I'm hoping he can make it. He's out of town right now, but Greg has a wealth of knowledge too, and him and I worked at the ski area together for many years and did a lot of cool stuff when we were up at the mountains. So I want to catch up with Greg and see what's going on. He started amazing
1: burgers.
0: It was a whole thing, right?
1: Yeah, and like, the amazing maze.
0: The maze.
1: Yeah.
0: And Greg has done a lot of cool business stuff, and he's a builder, and we all kind of grew up here together. I say that with fond regard because we all moved here in our early, you know, 20s, early 30s.
1: And,
0: like found life and just fell in love, like many of you have. So.
1: Some of us have grown up more than others.
0: Well, I'm still working on that piece, Jack. I keep going through this 12-step program. I'm not sure I'm going to get through it. But, So, you guys, it's been a fun show. I want to say, I'm going to play a couple of our underwriters. I missed it on our break, Jack. I was talking too much on that last break. But
1: the only thing I have to say, probably the last thing I have to say today,
0: we're going to cut you
1: off. Yeah, yeah, yeah. get out there and enjoy the day, Grand County. It's really a pleasure to be here. I don't know what else to say, so I'm going to turn it back over.
0: I'm going to call you. I periodically just call Jack and say, what's going on in your world? So
1: he called me at 3 a.m. and told me to get my out of bed and get in here by 7:30.
0: I might have sent you a text by accident because I don't sleep much these days anymore. I'm like, I'm not a very good sleeper. I try hard, but anyway, you guys, 8:53 in the morning. We could not keep the lights on without you. If you want to join our team, you be a volunteer, or you could just pay $5 a month, you guys, and help us keep the lights on. That's our membership. We'll give you a hat. And yeah, really cheap, $5 a month, $60 a year helps make it happen. Restructuring funding and stuff that's gone on in our government has made it a little bit tough for rural America and radio stations like ours. 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So check us out, kffr.org. And yeah, if you want to be a volunteer or maybe a DJ, maybe you want to get on and do your own show, hey, we'd love to have you. We got a bunch of really cool DJs. I always look at it as a box of chocolates.
1: Be part of something great.
0: Be something great. And it is a cool thing. I enjoy it. Coming in, getting up early, coming in, turning on the lights, and making it happen. And keeping those lights on. Couldn't do it without some of these people right here.
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0: Some good underwriters there. Want to thank everybody that's been listening this morning. A couple of Goodwin's Motor. Hi, how are you? She said, Motor. Oh, wait, the phone's ringing again. Motor goes, yeah, two of my favorite grown-ups doing a show together. I love it.
1: That's a stretch. That's a stretch, Motor.
0: Easy, easy. Hey, you guys, I want to thank you guys for listening. Jack, thanks for coming in.
1: Thank you. It's a pleasure.
0: Yeah. And whoever's just calling, I'm sorry, but yeah, I'm going to finish up this show. 8:56 in the morning. Rabbit's coming up next, you guys. Stay tuned. We got a great Wednesday show. Our lineup here is awesome. We got some good people. And then the Yeti team, Yeti Betty, finishes up in the evening this evening. So you guys stick with KFFR. You can listen to us at 88.3 FM in Winter Park or at kffr.org. I'm going to kind of close up with some Teddy Swims, David Guetta, kind of gone, gone, gone, because I'm getting out of here. Rabbit's next. You guys have a great, big, beautiful Grand County day.

All right, good magical morning. This is DJ Rabbit taking you down the rabbit hole with a few tunes you can dig and more than a few puns that are burrowed along the way. All right, what are we going to get into today? Let's talk about some greatness today. Seems like a good enough subject for this week with all the goings-on. World Cup, America's 250th birthday, golden buzzer winner in town. I don't know too much about greatness myself, but from what I do know, based on history, I can tell you there was one famous Roman general guy. He called dibs on a lot of other people's lands. He liked to call himself great. Let's see what else. There's a big slab of rock in China. It also likes to call itself great. I have a myriad of descendants, aunts and uncles, whose prefix is also pretty great. Let's see. All right. Trying to come cover back. All right. So, heck, even a little boisterous tiger makes a decoration about, you know, a sugary cereal. There. So what is great? Well, 70-year-old me asked the same question by a popular fizzy company based in Atlanta. They were offering a college scholarship at the time. Now, if I remember correctly, I started an essay with some people are born great, some achieve greatness, and some people have greatness thrust upon them. I thought I was pretty clever back then. Still do if I remember it 20 years later. But with time comes perspective, and perspective comes hopefully a little clarity. And that's at least how I like to frame things. And turning to do our best and 1,000 kinds act build communities. So the bold, the brave, and the brilliant of us will always push us forward. And everything depends on simply being a good person. So what are you going to do to change good for great today?

0: we got the best there and trying to get the best out of you two. Foo Fighters there and a little A-Ball Nation. Before that, we had starting off the day with Matt and Kim. Good for great.
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0: and thankfully, we are dealing with the former situation. Yesterday, we only had about one robust shower within the interior of the county, and it wasn't moving that much, so we should have a little bit better of coverage today as compared to yesterday, but mainly over Eastern Grand rather than Western Grand. Going into tomorrow, higher chances of showers and storms will come on through, with a little bit of a leveling off of those chances of precipitation going into Friday and Saturday. But then as we go into Sunday, Monday, Tuesday, just into midweek next week, we will be looking at quite a bit of an uptick in moisture as the actual brunt of the monsoonal moisture finally starts streaming into our area. For the next few days, if you are recreating, just keep an eye on the skies. You could have some moderate rain with some heavier pockets, as well as some lightning, gusty winds, and even a slight chance of some small hail in some of the more developed storms. Again, not looking at any crazy impacts. However, just keep an eye on the skies if you are recreating outside over the next few days. And always check out my Facebook page, Grand County Weather, for latest updates. 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
1: 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Like I said, it's shaping up to be a good day, so hopefully a little bit of sunshine.

0: starting to grow out here. Little Green Thumb vibes here on KFR Down the Rabbit Hole. 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
8: Greetings, Grand County. This is your water report, and I'm Abby with UC Wet, bringing you the latest readings from the headwaters of the Colorado River. On today's date, Tuesday, July 14th, we're reporting on stream flows. The Colorado River near Kremling yesterday peaked at 1,200 CFS. The Fraser River near Winter Park peaked at 10 CFS. And the Williams Fork River below the reservoir peaked at 444 CFS. And let's check stream temperatures. Yesterday's high temperature for the Colorado River at Kremling was 64 degrees Fahrenheit. The high temp for the Fraser River near Winter Park was 56.5 degrees Fahrenheit. And the high temp for Williams Fork near Partial was 72.9 degrees Fahrenheit. Anything above 70 degrees is dangerous for fish. Next up are reservoir levels. With historically low snowpack, our reservoir levels remain low. Lake Granby is still 66% full, and the Sunset Point boat ramp is closed. Green Mountain Reservoir is 35% full, and Williams Fork Reservoir is 47% full and remains closed to motorized recreation. Now let's take a quick look at our Trans Mountain diversions, or water that is sent from the west of the Continental Divide to the Front Range. As of yesterday, the 24-hour average diversion for the Adams Tunnel at Grand Lake was 435 CFS, and the Moffett Tunnel at Winter Park was 32 CFS. 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And I'm Abby reporting for UC Wet, whose mission is to promote awareness and conservation of our lands and streams in the Upper Colorado watershed. 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
3: Casey Rose of Grand County Public Health presents the Elevated Uncrustable, teaching kids how to make healthier snacks from 1 to 2 at the Granby Library.
9: The Headwater Center puts tween problem-solving skills to the test in their Kids Learning Lab 2.0 with real engineering challenges from 1 to 3.
3: The nonpartisan Good Trouble Lives On peaceful protest takes place at the Safeway intersection from 4 to 6 in the afternoon, with honking horns, waving, and signs.
9: The parking garage in Winter Park will have a Celebrate Colorado rooftop party alongside the drone show Stories in the Sky, going from 5 to 9:30 in the evening, with a live musician lineup filling the air with tunes.
3: Meanwhile, Rendezvous Event Center presents the America 250 Colorado 150 Drone Show Viewing Party from 6 to 10 in the evening with bites, drinks, music, and more.
9: Devil's Craft brings in DJ Al Your Pal for a meet and greet in the mountains from 6 to midnight for their Jazz Fest pre-party.
3: And from 6:30 to 8:30, 20 Minutes of Truth presents Mike E. Winfield performing for the Jazz Fest comedy show at Devil's Craft.
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9: Devil's Craft presents their Jazz Fest all-white party hosted by DJ Al Your Pal, with the fun going from 9 till midnight.
3: Sunday the 19th has a 5K bike race, live music, and 2 jazzy DJs.
9: Granby Ranch holds their Nature's Way Downhill 5K all day at the ski resort, while Osborne and Key play on the patio from 11 a.m. to 2 p.m.
3: Zach Day plays live at Cooper Creek Square from 1 to 4.
9: Devil's Craft and DJ Al Your Pal close out the Jazz Fest with an after party accompanied by DJ Kimani from 9 till midnight.
3: This weekend looks to nature and tunes to fill the air. That was your community calendar. I'm DJ C-Ray.
9: And I'm DJ Queen Bee. Sang,
10: dance till you drop, Grand County.
0: Ooh, kudos to whoever's picking the background music for the community calendar. Very nice, smooth jazz. All right, that was a long one. Did you miss me? I know I get a little antsy when I think I spend too much time with my thoughts alone. So let's get back to the music. What do we play? I don't know. I usually just kind of roll up with a smile on my face and a few songs in my head of what I want to play.

0: getting little bad sons there in the rear view, losing off control. Before they got some Smile by the Royal Concept and rolling up with some Fits in the Tantrums.
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3: It's time for the Grand County Fishing Report, July 3rd, 2026. The weather has stabilized back to warm and windy after a little bit of a wild weather pattern the previous week. As you head out on the water this holiday weekend or any other time, don't forget your life jackets and pay attention to that afternoon wind. It can show up in a hurry. Hope everyone has a safe and fun time on the water. Lake Granby, Stillwater Boat Ramp is open 6 a.m. to 8 p.m. Sunset Ramp is closed. Water temperatures are in the low to mid-60s. Water level is at 26 feet below full. Lake trout fishing is yet to slow and remains excellent. On those windy afternoons, the brown trout have been very active and eager to eat a lure along the rocky, wind-blown shorelines. Grand Lake, boat ramps are open 6 a.m. to 8 p.m. Fishing for all species is fair. Early bird gets the worm is the name of the fishing game here. Get out early and off the water early before the bite slows and traffic on the water increases. Williams Fork River below the reservoir has been flowing around 190 CFS. Good action for rainbow trout and brown trout. BWO emerger and betas patterns are good to have on hand, as well as parachute atoms when you see those fish start to rise. If out hitting the river, it's the time of the year to start paying attention to water temp and check for those voluntary closures. That concludes today's report. Good luck out there, anglers. 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
0: 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Here on KFFR, Winter Park, and KWTR, Fraser. All right, let's keep on going. Now, my show's been called cheesy at times. And to you imaginary listeners in my head, do you have any crackers? Because I am crack-a-lackin'.

Those are the only two songs in my Rabidex. It's like a Rolodex, just a little bit more hopping. Oh, we can't stop me now. All right. Before that, we had some Cracker Island by Gorillaz. So we're going to keep this party rolling.

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2: Hey there, Grand County. This is JP from Grand County Weather giving you your forecast for Wednesday, July 15th. Sunny skies this morning will turn partly to mostly cloudy this afternoon, as we do have a higher chances of showers and storms than initially forecasted just a few days ago. As I was discussing last week, 50 to 100 miles will make all the difference when it comes to when that monsoonal moisture will push in or if we'll be dealing with more heat. And thankfully, we are dealing with the former situation. Yesterday, we only had about one robust shower within the interior of the county, and it wasn't moving that much, so we should have a little bit better of coverage today as compared to yesterday, but mainly over eastern Grand rather than western Grand. Going into tomorrow, higher chances of showers and storms will come on through, with a little bit of a leveling off of those chances of precipitation going into Friday and Saturday. But then as we go into Sunday, Monday, Tuesday, just into midweek next week, we will be looking at quite a bit of an uptick in moisture as the actual brunt of the monsoonal moisture finally starts streaming into our area. For the next few days, if you are recreating, just keep an eye on the skies. You could have some moderate rain with some heavier pockets, as well as some lightning, gusty winds, and even a slight chance of some small hail in some of the more developed storms. Again, not looking at any crazy impacts. However, just keep an eye on the skies if you are recreating outside over the next few days. And always check out my Facebook page, Grand County Weather, for the latest updates. Or you can tune into my show every Sunday from 3 to 5 p.m.
0: Grand County is currently in a Stage 2 fire restrictions. Building, maintaining, or using an open fire of any kind outside the home, whether on our public or private land, is not allowed. This means no smoking outside. Might be time to reevaluate that bad habit. So for a complete list of what is and is not allowed, visit co.grand.co.us. Play great music. All right, I'll take that suggestion. I like this set. Next set. Got all the feels for this one.

0: Told you I'd give you some feel good. Feel good ink there. Before that, we had the Feel So Close and Feeling It Still by Portugal the Man, Calvin Harris, and the Gorillaz. Oh man, I am tripping today. Someone laced my shoes with something, I guess.
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0: All right, you're listening to DJ Rabbit here, taking you down the rabbit hole on KFFR Winter Park and KWTR Frazier. So let's keep on this going. I like last set. It was a lot of feel good, so let's keep on moving.

0: definitely called me a lot of things. Crazy is one of them. Well, just don't call me for late for dinner. This rabbit can eat. Mm. Before that, we had Sweep of Disposition, Timber Trap, and Move by Saint Motel. Trying to get the blood flowing.
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0: And on Wednesday, July 15th, hey, that's today, at 4:30 p.m., we present a special public affairs show featuring Light Bites, a new podcast being developed by Isla Holly of Tisu Farms, Robin Wilson, and Grandma Millers, and local permaculturalist Trish Simon. That's public affairs for Grand County every Wednesday at 4:30 on KFFR and KWTR. All right, you're listening to DJ Rabbit here on Down the Rabbit Hole. And like I said, I do like being, you know, clever. And it takes a lot to be clever. And I don't know what else to play, so I'm just going to play this in the meantime.

just threw that one in there just to make you smile. Plus 44. We had some Jimmy Eat World there in the middle and the Space Fog just in the meantime. Now, I know what you're thinking, DJ Rabbit. You can't just say the name of the song title to introduce the song. And to you, I say, where do you get that notion?

0: Oh, am I hurting having to wait a whole week for another episode of Down the Rabbit Hole? I guess it depends on your perspective, though. But I enjoy myself down here. For that, we have What It's Worth. It is What It's Worth. Steve Wilson Jr. And getting started with that set, A Little Bit of a Notion by Kings of Leon.
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3: Hello, this is DJ John with the Pet Pals Pet Report. Nimbus is a handsome, middle-aged orange and white cat. 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If you'd like to meet this cool dude, please contact the shelter at 970-887-2988. 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
0: All right, you got me for a few more songs. DJ JoJo is going to be up next. This has been Down the Rabbit Hole with DJ Rabbit. One of the things I like about being a DJ, I get to say my name a lot. So you're listening Down the Rabbit Hole here with DJ Rabbit.

right, this has been DJ Rabbit taking you by your side here. DJ JoJo is going to be up next. Hopefully a little fun, exciting show for you. Thank you. We'll keep this party floating on.

Hello, hello, Grand County. This is DJ JoJo. It's 11:06 a.m. You're listening to KFFR Winter Park and KWTR Fraser. I am in today for Coop's Corner, and we have an exciting show because we got Dogs in a Pile coming in on air at about 11:15 a.m. We're going to talk all things about that band, and you can see them at Revel in the Park. So I'm starting this set off today with some Revel in the Park artists. You just heard the Fretliners playing Suitcases and Heartaches, and next we have, coming up, the Kitchen Dwellers, who are headlining both nights. This is Gypsy.

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All right, this is DJ JoJo in the studio, and I have Brian Murray from Dogs in a Pile on air for an interview. Dogs in a Pile is going to be playing Winter Park on July 24th for Revel in the Park. They'll be playing a 6:30 set in the park and then late night at Devil's Craft. For anyone who doesn't know, Revel in the Park is a two-day festival taking place on both Friday, July 24th, and Saturday.

0: Saturday the 25th with late night shows, both nights at Devil's Craft. So it's time to get your legs ready and your dancing shoes on next week. Tickets are still available at playwinterpark.com/revel-park. Brian, thanks so much for coming or, you know, joining us on air today to talk about Dogs in a Pile.
1: Thanks so much for having me, JoJo.
0: Yeah. So Dogs in a Pile, they're hailing from Asbury, New Jersey. They're an eclectic quintet merging funk, jazz, rock and roll with psychedelia. Brian, would you like to tell the origin story of Dogs in a Pile?
1: Yeah, sure. Dogs in a Pile came about, basically I went to school in Boston at Berklee College of Music. And there in my first week, I met Jeremy Kaplan and he had a keyboard with him. And I was like, oh, you play keyboards? And he was like, yeah. Anyway, fast forward, trying to tell this as short as a story as I can. And then I met Sam, bass player, in a really unique way. We just like, it was crazy how it all came together. I just walked into this room and there he was playing bass, playing the Grateful Dead. And we got to talking right away that we wanted to start a band. And then I went over to his place every day after that for the next few weeks. And we just started developing songs and coming up with things together, showing each other ideas. And then, so we started a band up here and invited Jeremy up in Boston. And got together, played a few songs, had a different drummer. So we had our own band up there. And then there was another band down in New Jersey with Jimmy Law and Joey Babick, the guitar player and drummer. And they've known each other their whole lives. Their parents were friends. They've known each other since, you know, Jimmy was 8 and Joey was 4 or something. And they knew Sam, the bass player, who lived in New Jersey. So then eventually Sam invited Jeremy and I both down to the Jersey Shore, and those two bands merged at some point in 2019, and that's the way it came together.
0: So 2019, that's not too long ago. You've been a band for about 7 years, and man, you've been making some awesome music since then. I thought it was interesting you said you met Jimmy Law with the keyboards playing Grateful Dead. Is that what you said?
1: Met Jeremy.
0: Not Jimmy, but Jeremy Kaplan, yeah.
1: But it was Sam who I met, who was, I was at this party or something at an apartment in college, and there were a bunch of producers showing each other, you know, tracks that they were coming up with, and I wasn't really vibing with the music too much, and then all of a sudden I see this light peering out of this doorway, and I just open it up. And there's Sam Lucid with his bass, like, you know, wearing a tie-dye, playing the Grateful Dead. Like, I heard the Grateful Dead coming through the store, and I was like, what is going on? And we just started talking immediately about how much we both love certain bands and how we want to start a band. And it's like, okay, let's start a band. And then we got together the very next day and just didn't stop hanging out with each other ever since then. It's pretty cool.
0: Very cool. Does that happen a lot at Berklee School of Music where, I mean, everyone's there for music, but in different capacities, not necessarily to make a band and go around the country and probably the whole world and tour. Does that happen a lot at Berklee?
1: I think so. Yeah, you meet a lot. It's a great place to meet a lot of like-minded musicians and musicians that are really passionate. But I haven't met many people like how I met Jeremy and Sam. It was pretty just, clicked differently. I had tried at one point to make a flyer, do that whole thing, be like looking for a bass player, looking for this, and like met a few people that I just didn't really, we didn't really connect. But it was those two guys that just like came perfectly naturally.
0: Yeah, sounds very organic and like it was meant to be. I did read a little bit about the name of your band, Dogs in a Pile. I might be dating myself because when I first heard of the band, it reminded me of the TV show, cartoon, and toys, the Pound Puppies, when I think of dogs in a pile. And it's probably just an image burned in my brain, but I definitely had those stuffed animals. So I want to ask you, I know that's not the origin of the name. How did the name come about, Dogs in a Pile? Can you tell our listeners?
1: Sure, yeah. Well, it's a lyric from a Grateful Dead song, He's Gone. And before I was in the band, because I was really the last person to join Dogs in a Pile specifically, because Jeremy came down first and then I came down a few months later. But so I wasn't there for the naming process, but they needed a name. And at the time, they were only playing really Grateful Dead covers for a gig or two locally and on the Jersey Shore. And so I think Joey's dad threw out a name, and that's one that stuck. And there was a while where we were trying to change it for a little while, but it was too, like, so many people already knew us by the dogs and dogs, so it just didn't, I never think of anything else.
0: Yeah, it's a cool name. I can't think of the lyric off the top of my head, but it's really cool to, we're a big Grateful Dead station here. We play a lot of it. We just had our 10th birthday party here, and we hired a Grateful Dead cover band and had an awesome party back in June. So it resonates with a lot of our listeners here. And obviously I can tell your music is influenced a lot by the Grateful Dead and probably lots of other bands too. So you guys are from the East Coast, but you're playing, and you play a lot of shows and festivals on the East Coast, Midwest, so it's exciting to have you in Colorado this summer for the four-night run. These guys are going all over the state. On July 22nd, they'll be in Avon, the 23rd in Ridgeway, the 24th, two shows in Winter Park, like I just mentioned, 6:30 p.m. at Revel in the Park at Rendezvous Event Center, and then late night at Devil's Craft. Then you head down to Arvada, and then our little, just to the south of us, New Mexico. So no rest for you guys while you are out in Colorado, New Mexico area. What's kind of on your rider list, or how do you recover between these back-to-back shows?
1: Rider, I got to add some stuff to the rider, like pumpkin seeds, maybe.
0: Pumpkin seeds. Know.
1: Organic.
0: Yeah.
1: Good, packable stuff. But to refresh, I just went for a run the other day. That was nice.
0: You went for a run? Nice.
1: Yeah. In Delaware, like along
0: The
1: coast of Delaware. Beautiful. It was beautiful.
0: Cool. Yeah. We have some nice trails that go through some mature forest right from the event center. So definitely some good spots to go for a run, and it's along the Fraser River. So hopefully you can get a run in while you're here.
1: Is the altitude really crazy, though? Is it hot?
0: Oh, yeah, it is. Okay. Yeah, altitude's a thing here. Definitely musicians notice it for sure. And you're the main, are you the main vocal of the group, or is it you and Jimmy, or about?
1: I'm one of them.
0: Okay.
1: Some of the other guys sing a lot,
0: yeah,
1: too.
0: I do love that about your band. Everything sounds so different. I think when there's a lot of vocalists within the band, it gives everything a fresh sound to it. Plus, your music skills give everything a fresh sound too. So I got to see you guys perform. I had heard of your band. I saw you perform last summer at Rhythms on the Rio, and it was one of those sets I was really looking forward to, and I remember just being blown away, like I was brought on this musical journey and was just super impressed by it, and you are all so young and extremely talented. So it was really cool to experience that. I remember going up to your band manager, I think, after the show and just telling him how much I enjoyed it. So I'm excited to bring you back here.
1: Where was the show?
0: This was Rhythms on the Rio. It was a festival in Del Norte, Colorado last summer, like in August, beginning of August. Again, on a river. Hopefully you got to dunk in the river there. That was always a refreshing, like, cleansing revitalization when you could just go down there, play wave, and feel like a new person again.
1: I did. I went down to the, I think it was the Rio. Yeah,
0: Rio Grande running through there. Your band, Dogs in a Pile, you seem like you have a cult following. Do your fans have a name they go by? Like, Billy Strings people go by Billy Goats and Spreadheads for Widespread Panic. there's a band in Colorado that's kind of blown up called Magoo, and their fans are called Magoobers. So curious if Dogs in a Pile have a name.
1: That's fun.
0: Magoobers.
1: I know Magoobers. Yes, it's the Dog Pound.
0: The Dog Pound. Cool. Do they anything crazy, dress up like dogs, or I mean, what is the Dog Pound group kind of, what's their vibe?
1: They dress up for the occasion. Not necessarily in dog outfits or anything. They're very active. They're very dedicated. And it feels wonderful to walk out on stage and see familiar faces all the time.
0: Cool.
1: Because, like, you know, no matter how the music is going or how the road is going, you know that they all have your back, and that motivates us to do the best we can to have their backs with music. And, you know.
0: Yeah, it's a symbiotic energy for sure when your fans are into it. And yeah, that's cool. That I was wondering if you saw the same type of people at all your shows. From what I can tell, your shows are all very different too. So they're not getting the same show night after night. But let's talk about, you had a new album come out in about the end of 2025 called Destroyed, but spelled like asteroid, but Destroyed. I was listening to it all last night, and all the tracks are very different, and a really cool album. And I, like I said earlier, I love that most of the members contribute on the vocals. Can you tell us a little bit about the album, the recording process, and yeah, just your studio albums? I know this is your third one that you did.
1: Yeah, this third album, Destroyed, we did sort of like the first album that we did, which was called Not Your Average Beagle. And Jeremy Kaplan, our keyboard player, produced the record alongside our front of house engineer, Brian Nasella, who assisted with the process. We started recording it. We started getting the basic tracking down in Los Angeles at a house studio. That was awesome. It was cool to be out there. I love recording in a remote place. It's a cool feeling, just waking up every day, getting to the studio as a routine. Mm-hmm. Yeah, working on a record for 15 hours a day is a lot of fun.
0: Wow.
1: Or more. But what was I going to say? Yeah, and then we were on the road a lot at that time. So every, you know, when we would get a solid chunk of time at home, we would get more tracking down, and it was cool. We knew we wanted to make it a certain type of album, to sort of more or less capture the live sound of the band. Nice. On record, which was neat. And I think it did do that. It did capture how we were sounding a year or two ago. And I think it may be slightly different now. But yeah, it was nice. I like the way it came out. It has some songs on there that I absolutely love, like Thomas Duncan Part 3, which is, I think, is a long one for your show. I don't know if you can play that one, but...
0: yeah, I did weed that one out for this purpose, but I do like it a lot.
1: Yeah, it's cool. You know, there's a lot of composed things. Like, a lot of the stuff was... Like, a lot of the bits in Samba for Sam, back when we were in college, I was kind of working on a lot of that stuff in, like, notation software, like Finale, like music, sheet music composition software. And then, you know, there are a lot of, like, cut and paste jobs with the sections done by Jeremy and I, and we kind of weave them together and made some unique sounding music, I think. So yeah, it was cool. But yeah, Jeremy did a great job, and it was fun to record in LA, and we're already done with the next one. So,
0: oh, I was curious if there was a new one coming out with.
1: Yeah, and it's, yeah,
0: What's the...
1: I could just tell you that it's very different.
0: Yeah, Burning Daylight. I've listened to that song, and I know you have a festival that you've done called the Burning Daylight Festival. They, Dogs in a Pile hosts a festival. But I did have a question about the album Destroyed. Do you recommend listening to it start to finish? It seemed like the things did flow in an order when I listened to it. What's your take on that?
1: Yeah, I think so. I think they're laid out in a nice order.
0: Yeah. Go ahead.
1: Sorry, I was going to say maybe you would get a whole different story if you shuffled.
0: Right. Yeah, so it's kind of choose your own adventure when you listen to the album. Play it in order or shuffle it around. I picked out a song I wanted to play. It's called Por Qué Pedro. So we're going to let our listeners take a gander of this. I watched the YouTube video too, and it was recorded in a Wild West Mexican frontier scene, and the band's all dressed up in costume. And if you know me, DJ JoJo, you know I love a good costume. So I just loved watching the music video and the music itself. It's like metal mixing mariachi together. Like I said, this band is very eclectic. So let's give this one a listen here.

0: All right, that was Porque Pedro by Dogs in a Pile. And Brian, I got Brian Murray on the phone. He is one of the lead guitar and vocalists of Dogs in a Pile. What's your take on that song, Brian? You were kind of laughing the whole time it was being played.
1: It's one of our more interesting songs, I think.
0: Yeah, and definitely all their music does not sound like the metal and mariachi combined. I don't know, that's how I described it, but it's fun, and I like the English and Spanish. Yeah.
1: It's fun. Sam came in to our rehearsal space one day and just like played almost that whole thing for us, and we were like, what? That's awesome. Like, what is that? Because it was so different from anything else that we had had. And he likes to write songs making fun of his friends and stuff. We all kind of do.
0: Okay. So is Pedro somebody you know?
1: Without really telling them. Yeah. So, but his name isn't Pedro.
0: Okay.
1: It's something else. But yeah. So
0: awesome.
1: The story behind it is like even better.
0: What is the story behind this so-called Pedro?
1: I don't know.
0: It's too convoluted. You have to make your own interpretation of the story.
1: Probably, yeah, I guess so. Sorry, I shouldn't have even mentioned that. Cryptic, whatever. But the point being that it's like, it's very fun to do that, kind of poke fun at your friends and stuff and make it into its own story. And then it's like a whole other thing.
0: Yeah, that is cool.
1: That has its own life and whatnot.
0: Yeah. So, you just mentioned before you have already worked on recording another new album. So I guess you answered that. When is that going to be released?
1: Hopefully in the fall.
0: Oh, wow.
1: I think.
0: Awesome. That's like
1: this year.
0: Yeah, one every year.
1: We'll
0: That's
1: see.
0: Pretty cool.
1: Know.
0: Yeah, you guys have so much music between what you've written and then all the covers that you do. I did want to kind of talk about your live shows. I got to see you once, like I described it, like this whole musical experience. Do you feel like your live shows are different than your studio albums? I mean, you did say Destroyed, you tried to replicate what a live show's like, but in your opinion, how are the live shows different?
1: I don't know. It's unique because we never play it safe. Really, we're always willing to take risks and do something unusual every night, and it's a challenge to make it unique every night. You know, it goes beyond just the set list, because everybody's feeling a different way every day in the band and the crew, and you know, the whole traveling party and I don't know. I think if you come to a second show, you're definitely not going to see the same one you just saw.
0: Right.
1: And it's entirely up to, you can't really control how it's going to go sometimes.
0: Yeah. So you'll
1: It's one of those things. You could walk out totally gung-ho one night and have a show that you didn't think was all that great. Or you could be feeling like not everything is perfectly together, and it's like one of the greatest shows that you feel that you've played, you know?
0: Yeah. That probably just shows, demonstrates how talented these guys are in this band. I mean, three of you guys went to Berklee School of Music, but I guess what I'm trying to say is it seems like you adapt every show on the stage and you can kind of just wing it in a way. You're prepared, but things change, and you can make it what it is.
1: Yeah, for sure.
0: So I've been listening. I have Nugs, and so I listen to some of the live stuff, and you perform a lot of cover songs that you truly put your own spin, make them your own. I was curious, how do you choose the cover songs that you're going to play? Is it just something you like, or does every band member contribute to that?
1: Yeah, every band member contributes. A lot of the ones that stick are ones that we all will think of kind of at the same time and agree on. But I think Jeremy brought this one to the table, and he sings this one. Yeah, it's a fun, unique song that I never heard before he suggested it.
0: Yeah.
1: By the King.
0: A friend who has seen you a bunch, I was texting with him yesterday. Thanks, Austin. He sent me the Old Town Pub show in Steamboat from March 2025. And this Ape Man song was on it. So it's a kink song. And I listened to it and I just thought it was so cool. You definitely make it your own and have some really interesting parts in it. So yeah, I'm going to let our listeners give a listen to Ape Man by Dogs in a Pile. And this is from the Old Town Pub Steamboat Spring show from March 2025. Let me just, here we go.

0: All right, that was Dogs in a Pile doing Ape Man from Steamboat Springs last winter, or 2 Marches ago. I have Brian Murray on the phone from Dogs in a Pile, and it's been awesome chatting with you today. We are excited to have you in Winter Park next Friday, July 24th. So, Brian, if people want to listen to more Dogs in a Pile, how do you recommend they start their musical exploration journey of all the music that you guys have? Because I just played two songs, but that is like, does not cover the type of music you actually are. Everything is so different. How should somebody start listening to you?
1: I think YouTube is probably a good place to start. We post a lot of shows on there and songs, and also we post every show that we record every show, and they all get posted to Nugs.net, subscription-based streaming service, and Bandcamp, which is nice too.
0: Nice. So you're kind of directing people towards the live performances to listen to those.
1: And Destroy that just came out is a good place to start too, probably.
0: Cool. Well, I'm definitely going to start my exploration deeper than, you know, just Destroyed, which I listened to last night. And I can't wait to see you guys next Friday. I've been telling all my friends, this is your band is the one I'm most excited about for the weekend. I had so much fun last year at Rhythms on the Rio. So I'm so happy and excited that you're coming to Winter Park. And tickets for Revel in the Park are still available at playwinterpark.com/revel-park. You can get single day tickets or 2 day passes. This event is produced in collaboration with the Chamber and Bonfire Entertainment. So if you're familiar with any Bonfire productions, you know that they're always a good time and a feel good music festival. Dogs in a Pile, they're also going to be playing late night. So they'll be playing 6:30 p.m. In the Rendezvous Event Center during the festival, and then late night at Devil's Craft, probably starting around 9:30 p.m. And I just want to say, and maybe you can tell me, but I'm going to tell everyone that these two shows and experiences between 6:30 p.m. and 9:30 p.m., they're not going to be the same. They're going to be completely different. Do you agree, Brian?
1: Yes.
0: All right, good answer. What were you going to say?
1: Oh, nothing. Sorry.
0: tickets for Devil's Craft Show are available at their website, devilscraftwinterpark.com. You just click on the stage and scroll down to July 24th. Shout out to Sherry and Joel, owners of Devil's Craft. If you are interested in that show, you can, and you live here, you can go get fee-free tickets at the Devil's Craft Bar by going and finding Joel or Sherry, the owners, and paying them cash at the bar before the show, not day of, but anytime, you know, this week, if you see them this weekend, just go give them some cash and save some money on the ticketing platform fees. We are so excited to have you next week in town. Is there anything else you want to leave our listeners with, Brian?
1: Can't wait to see you there. Can't wait to explore new places in Colorado, and come say hi.
0: Okay, I definitely will come say hi. Yeah, I know it's going to be a great time, and I'm telling all my friends about Friday the 24th in particular. Well, thank you so much for your time today, Brian. I know you're on tour and you need to rest up, so thanks for giving so much of your time and energy today to KFFR to talk about your music and Revel in the Park next week.
1: Thank you. So good to see you.
0: Thanks a lot. Bye-bye. I'm going to leave our listeners with one of the songs from Destroyed, sung by Brian Murray. This one is Nicolette.

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1: 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We are Grand County Community Radio, located at the headwaters of the Colorado River, streaming worldwide at kffr.org. All right, that is my friend who just got here from Madeline Island. And so now, the second half of the show, I think we're going to call it the Soul Sister Show. Yes. Katie, want to tell the Soul Sister story?
2: Yes. DJ JoJo and I met on a magical trip when we were down in Mexico for Strings and Soul. And yeah, DJ JoJo just came right up to us out of nowhere, and we've been friends ever since.
1: Yeah, I call her my soul sister now. So we're going to think about what we're going to play for the next hour. We'll be with you till 1 p.m., but in the meantime, let's give a listen to a little bit of weather.
3: Hey there, Grand County. This is JP from Grand County Weather giving you your forecast for Wednesday, July 15th. Sunny skies this morning will turn partly to mostly cloudy this afternoon, as we do have a higher chances of showers and storms than initially forecasted just a few days ago. As I was discussing last week, 50 to 100 miles will make all the difference when it comes to when that monsoonal moisture will push in or if we'll be dealing with more heat. And thankfully, we are dealing with the former situation. Yesterday, we only had about one robust shower within the interior of the county, and it wasn't moving that much, so we should have a little bit better of coverage today as compared to yesterday, but mainly over eastern Grand rather than western Grand. Going into tomorrow, higher chances of showers and storms will come on through, with a little bit of a leveling off of those chances of precipitation going into Friday and Saturday. But then as we go into Sunday, Monday, Tuesday, just into midweek next week, we will be looking at quite a bit of an uptick in moisture as the actual brunt of the monsoonal moisture finally starts streaming into our area. For the next few days, if you are recreating, just keep an eye on the skies. You could have some moderate rain with some heavier pockets, as well as some lightning, gusty winds, and even a slight chance of some small hail in some of the more developed storms. Again, not looking at any crazy impacts. However, just keep an eye on the skies if you are recreating outside over the next few days. And always check out my Facebook page, Grand County Weather, for latest updates. 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
5: 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And if you miss any public affairs, you can go on to any streaming platforms, type in KFFR Public Affairs, and all of the previous public affairs are there for you to listen to. And there's some really, really good ones. Recently, there was one about the Colorado River District. Anyways, very interesting stuff. I'm not going to go into it, but I am DJ JoJo and it is 12:30 p.m. Thanks so much for joining me today in the studio. The first hour, we played some music by artists that will be at Revel in the Park, and we had Brian Murray from Dogs in a Pylon, who I'm super excited to see at Revel in the Park on Friday, July 24th. And now we're just playing some music. I have my girlfriend, Katie Jane, in here, my soul sister, and we are going to go see some String Cheese this weekend at Red Rocks. They are playing two nights this weekend, Friday and Saturday. We got to go see them last year in her stomping grounds, well, close to her stomping grounds. She's way out on an island in Lake Superior, which is very cool. And that was called Camp Out in the Pines, a beautiful venue. Super fun. You going to go again this year, Katie?
6: I'm going to do my very best. But first, we're going to do Red Rocks.
5: First, Red Rocks. Yeah. So Katie picked out, she actually introduced me to String Cheese. I got to pop my String Cheese cherry with Katie Jane at Camp Out for the Pines in Eau Claire, Wisconsin. And it was so much fun. We had a blast together.
6: Yes, we did.
5: And so now we're going to go back to Red Rocks this weekend. And she picked out this song, Rosie, by the String Cheese Incident. Thank you.

0: This is some Johnny Blue Sky covering Party All the Time from Red Rocks Last September. That's an Eddie Murphy song originally. And if you heard at the beginning, he said he doesn't do sit-ins, but if Eddie Murphy would sit in with him, he would do this song with Eddie Murphy. Well, Grand County Community Radio would like to thank our legacy underwriters. These businesses have been vital to our operations for 3 or more years.
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0: All right. Well, we have DJ Groove coming up next, and I'll be here for about 15 more minutes until she starts her show at 1 p.m. We were just talking, Katie and I, about festivals, and one of the festivals I have planned this August is Field of Vision, which is King Gizzard and the Lizard Wizard festival in Buena Vista. So I'm going to play a little Boogeyman Sam for you.

right. You just heard some Sim Redman Band, Life is Water. And before that, some King Gizzard and the Lizard Wizard, Boogeyman Sam. Well, this is DJ JoJo. I am about to sign off. We got Janet Planet in the house, DJ Groove. She will be playing some great music for you from 1 to 3 p.m. And she's going to be playing some more King Gizzard. We were just chatting about that. All right, well, I'm going to leave you with one last song. This is The Other Side by the Drunken Hearts. Tony, this one's going out to you, brother.

Okay, it's DJ Groove here in the house. It is 104 at in the Fraser Valley. Sorry, I got in. I rushed in a little bit, and I'm still getting settled. But it is, let's see, it is 104 in the afternoon, and you are listening to KFFR Winter Park at 88.3 FM and KWTR Fraser at 89.1 FM. We are Grand County Community Radio at the headwaters of the Colorado River and streaming worldwide at kffr.org. Thank you to all those streamers. I love to see that people are listening from all around the world. I'm DJ Groove. I'm in a bit. Oh, no, I'm DJ Groove. I was going to talk about Coop, but he wasn't here. JoJo was here. So I'm going to get started. Yesterday, I was down in Denver, and I went to this amazing art exhibit at the Denver Art Museum. So originally, I was going to do music about the Tour de France, as I do. I did last week, and will do until the race is over, because I'm such a fan. But I'm going to start out today with sort of a nod to this. The exhibit is called The Stars We Do Not See, and it's at the Denver Art Museum, and it's leaving soon. It's Indigenous Australian art from the late 1800s to present, and it leaves on July 26th. But I'm so glad I popped in. It was really, really neat. So I'm going to start off, if I can make this happen, with a little King Gizzard and then some other Australian music that is more on the Indigenous side. You know, I'm not going to do like Olivia Newton-John or things like that. So let me see if I got this going. Hold on. Maybe not.

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2: Okay, so this is DJ Groove. I'm in until about 3. And that last song was, and this is, it's kind of a theme for my next 30 minutes, and then I'm going to change back to something else. But as I was saying yesterday, I went to this fantastic art exhibit at the Denver Art Museum. There's plenty to do up here, but if you're in Denver and it's leaving July 26th, it's extensive. It's indigenous Australian art, and I was just, It was fantastic. So that last band was Youth Uyindi, and they are an indigenous band out of Australia. And we start off with King Gizzard and the Lizard Wizard because that was a 2024 recording in Austin where they played, King Gizzard played with some members of Youth Uyindi and others from King Stingray. And King Stingray is also has some indigenous Australian musicians in the band. So I'm going to play a little King Stingray here. And I might play the original of that treaty as well. So as I do in July, I watch the Tour de France every day. So I after I finish my sort of love fest of this Australian indigenous music, I will switch back to things about bikes. So here you go. Here's some King Stingray.

0: Okay, that was Frank Yama. He's a indigenous artist in Australia. The story about that song was he and his brother were out in the desert and they found a guitar missing a string and they wrote that song. But a little bit more about that artist, I know very little about Australia, so I'm just going to try to wing it here. He is Pit John Jat Jara. That's, I guess, maybe his tribe, Pit John Jat Jara. He speaks 5 languages and sings in both English and Pit John Jara. He's the son of Isaac Yama, who is credited with pioneering Western style songs in traditional languages. So it's pretty cool. Again, I'm just doing the first 30 minutes here of songs that were music, or so I was just sort of inspired by an art exhibit I went to in Denver yesterday. And before him, we heard Treaty by Yothu Yindi off their Tribal Voice album. And let's see, I think we started off with King Stingray and Lupa, perhaps. I may have already announced that one. So after this break, I'll get back to some Tour de France type music.
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1: On Wednesday, July 15th, that's today, at 4:30 p.m., we present a special public affairs show featuring Light Bites, a new podcast being developed by Isla Holly, and Sisu from Sisu Farms, Robin Wilson from Grandma Miller's, and local permaculturist Trish Simon. Sorry, guys, I had a mouthful there. That's Public Affairs for Grand County every Wednesday at 4:30 p.m. on KFFR and KWTR. And the topic today looks to be, I'm going to say permaculture. So anyway, tune in. They're always good. They're always really interesting. Great local information. Okay, so I did my 30 minutes of Indigenous Australian music. Now I'm back to the Tour de France. And this next song, you may have heard people singing this when Taje Pacacha crosses the finish line. It's a little funny, a little upbeat, but here you go. Enjoy.

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1: Hello, this is DJ John with the Pet Pals Pet Report. Nimbus is a handsome, middle-aged orange and white cat. He seems to be a very affectionate boy who likes to just chill. The animal shelter doesn't know too much about his past, but they are getting to know his sweet personality. Nimbus does seem to like other cats and is very curious about dogs. If you'd like to meet this cool dude, please contact the shelter at 970-887-2988. For additional information on Nimbus, go to gcpetpals.org. 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
2: Okay, this is probably a good time to remind you guys that we do take requests. I'm doing songs about bicycles, or the Tour de France, or bike racing, that kind of thing. But I did get a couple calls while we were on, and first let me tell you, the number here to call is 970-726-5337, 970-726-KFFR. And so, let's see, last week, Patrick in Grand Lake called in, and he wanted me to play the bicycle song by the Red Hot Chili Peppers, and I had already played it, so I'm going to play it today in case he's listening, so he can hear that. And then also we had a call from a local, and he wants to wish Travis a happy birthday. And he had a couple songs picked out that he'd like to play for Travis. And one of them is Firestarter by the Prodigy. So I'm going to start with that one. And hope you hear this, Travis. Hope you have a happy birthday today.

All right, those last three were requests. That was the Red Hot Chili Peppers bicycle song, and indeed the bicycle is a good invention. And that was Patrick in Grand Lake who requested that. He actually requested it last week, but I'd already played it, so I put it on today. Before that, there was a request for Pretty Lights and The Prodigy, and that was a birthday wish. I don't know who the caller was, but he was wishing Travis a happy birthday. And I really liked Rainbows and Waterfalls by Pretty Lights, and before that was Firestarter, the Prodigy by Firestarter. Apparently the Yetis also like that one. Let's see. And then before that, I'm gonna go back a ways. We had Katie Milieu, 9 Million Bicycles. She's actually an artist out of Georgia, not the state, but the country. And I kind of like the sound of that one. We had Pedro the Lion with Yellow Bike. He's a local. Oh, I don't know if he's local, but I know he's going to be playing locally soon. Pedro the Lion, Yellow Bike. And we had Bicycle, the band Bicycle, A Nice Day. And they are considered an Afro-Appalachian rock band, I think. So that's kind of interesting. We start off with the Hitmaker Boys, which I got to confess, I think it's AI, but there are several of them. And that was the one in honor of Tadej Pogacar. And people have been singing it at the Tour de France, but it's the Hitmaker Boys. And I'll probably play some other ones next week because they're kind of neat. All right, it is 2:01 here in the Fraser Valley, and you are listening to KFFR Winter Park Fraser and KWTR Fraser, and we are Grand County Community Radio. You can stream us at kffr.org, and I want to remind you folks, I'm here for another hour. If you want to call in with a request, it's 970-726-5337. 970-726-KFFR. Let's see. Oh, important. Very important. Which I thought it was kind of strange that we played that song, Firestarter. I think everyone knows, but Grand County is currently in stage 2 fire restrictions. Building, maintaining, or using an open fire of any kind outside the home, whether on public or private land, is not allowed. This also means no smoking outside. Just do not throw any cigarettes out your windows, and do not smoke outside. For a complete list of what is and is not allowed, visit co.grand.co.us. So, I thought it was kind of interesting. We played the song Firestarter, but you know, all good. Happy birthday, Travis. Back to some bicycle songs now. I have so many. Okay, here's one.

0: okay. I didn't give you any French songs last week, but that was Tour de France by George Gasset from an album 35 Songs to Celebrate the Tour de France. And before that was Divine Sweater. The band is Divine Sweater with the song 2x2, also mentioned a bicycle. And let's see, I thought I had one more in there, but I don't see it. Oh, it was Bicycle Man by the Crepes. That's funny, Crepes. It's like a French word also. All right, I will get back to some more music in just a second.
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0: All right, I think this one, Hold On, I'm Coming, kind of relates to the Tour de France because, you know, you want your teammates to help pull you over. So it's a little different. Here you go.

0: And that was Mon Laferte with Super Mercado. I really like her. She's a Mexican songstress. I think she might originally be from Chile, but considers Mexico home. And let's see, before that we had Melanie with A Brand New Key, and we had Marvin Conan, Two Pedals and Two Wheels, and we had Sam and Dave with Hold On, I'm Coming. So those were, let's see, I think those were the last set of songs related to the Tour de France. The Spanish song, Mexican song, is sung by Mon Laferte. There's a rider in the race this year in the Tour de France that I really like. His name is Isaac Del Toro, and I think he's only 20, but I like watching him. He's on the team with Tadej Pogačar, so he's kind of one to watch. So I'm going to play a couple more songs a little bit later, kind of just Mexican songs. Maybe he'd like songs by Mexican singers, and maybe he'd like to hear. All right.
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4: This is David McKnight with another tragic story. This one time, my buddy's brother-in-law pulled out hot coals out of the stove and thought, hey, why not dump these straight into a plastic bucket? He placed it lovingly on a wooden deck next to 5 cords of firewood, like he was building a campfire on purpose. Guess how that turned out? When disaster strikes, we're there when you need us.
5: Hey there, Grant County. This is JP from Grant County Weather giving you your forecast for Wednesday, July 15th. Sunny skies this morning will turn partly to mostly cloudy this afternoon, as we do have a higher chances of showers and storms than initially forecasted just a few days ago. As I was discussing last week, 50 to 100 miles will make all the difference when it comes to when that monsoonal moisture will push in or if we'll be dealing with more heat. And thankfully, we are dealing with the former situation. Yesterday, we only had about one robust shower within the interior of the county, and it wasn't moving that much, so we should have a little bit better of coverage today as compared to yesterday, but mainly over eastern Grand rather than western Grand. Going into tomorrow, higher chances of showers and storms will come on through, with a little bit of a leveling off of those chances of precipitation going into Friday and Saturday. But then as we go into Sunday, Monday, Tuesday, just into midweek next week, we will be looking at quite a bit of an uptick in moisture as the actual brunt of the monsoonal moisture finally starts streaming into our area. For the next few days, if you are recreating, just keep an eye on the skies. You could have some moderate rain with some heavier pockets, as well as some lightning, gusty winds, and even a slight chance of some small hail in some of the more developed storms. Again, not looking at any crazy impacts. However, just keep an eye on the skies if you are recreating outside over the next few days. And always check out my Facebook page, Grand County Weather, for the latest updates. Or you can tune into my show every Sunday from 3 to 5 p.m.
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1: Fraser Valley Library brings in Tyson Arnold presenting Paleontology versus Archaeology in a hands-on kids program from 10 a.m. to 5 p.m.
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1: Friday the 17th teaches kids new skills, has a peaceful protest, and celebrates with comedy and stories in the sky.
6: Casey Rose of Grand County Public Health presents the Elevated Uncrustable, teaching kids how to make healthier snacks from 1 to 2 at the Granby Library.
1: The Headwater Center puts tween problem-solving skills to the test in their Kids Learning Lab 2.0 with real engineering challenges from 1 to 3.
6: The nonpartisan Good Trouble Lives On peaceful protest takes place at the Safeway intersection from 4 to 6 in the afternoon with honking horns, waving, and signs.
1: The parking garage in Winter Park will have a Celebrate Colorado rooftop party alongside the drone show Stories in the Sky going from 5 to 9:30 in the evening with a live musician lineup filling the air with tunes.
6: Meanwhile, Rendezvous Event Center presents the America 250 Colorado 150 Drone Show Viewing Party from 6 to 10 in the evening with bites, drinks, music, and more.
1: Devil's Craft brings in DJ Al Your Pal for a meet and greet in the mountains from 6 to midnight for their Jazz Fest pre-party.
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6: Sunday the 19th has a 5K bike race, live music, and 2 jazzy DJs.
1: Granby Ranch holds their Nature's Way Downhill 5K all day at the ski resort, while Osborne and Key play on the patio from 11 a.m. to 2 p.m.
6: Zach Day plays live at Cooper Creek Square from 1 to 4.
1: Devil's Craft and DJ Al Your Pal close out the Jazz Fest with an after party accompanied by DJ Kimani from 9 till midnight.
6: This weekend looks to nature and tunes to fill the air. That was your community calendar. I'm DJ C-Ray.
1: And I'm DJ Queen Bee, saying,
7: Dance till you drop, Grand County!
0: Okay, so much to do, so much going on. I am going to play, let's see, as I mentioned, my favorite cyclist this year in the Tour de France is Isaac Del Toro from Mexico. So I'm going to play a couple songs by Mexican singers. Here you go.

0: All right. That was Selena Gomez with Ojo Triste. And before that was Josian Logue, Beso. And we had Mon Laferte, My One and Only Love. That's actually three women. It's Natalia Lafourcade and Mon Laferte and, oh my God, Silva Estrada, all together. It's a nice song. So it is 2:47 here in the Fraser Valley, and we are getting later today. You'll have La Rumba Latina on America. I think that will be. What do you think, Ron? Is that she at 5?
1: 5 o'clock.
0: So we look forward to that. I like her show.
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0: Okay, so the first half hour of my show today was indigenous Australian music because I went to a great show down in Denver yesterday, but then I came back in with my songs about the Tour de France or bike riding because I just love the Tour de France, and those last songs were because I really like the rider Isaac del Toro from Mexico, and I hope he makes it to the podium, but he's really young. I think he's maybe only 20. But I also heard that a friend of the station, a guy named Byron Church, he's in a band called Pagan Lust, and he did the triple bypass this weekend, and apparently he's done it before, which is, geez, just amazing. I've never done it. Used to think I would do it, but it's not in my future. So I'm going to play some Pagan Lust in honor of Byron Church's doing the triple bypass. Unfortunately, I think this year he crashed, so he didn't finish it, but he got really close. Here's Everything You Took.

something like, okay. That was, of course, Pagan Lust, and that was because I played that because it is, you know, it's July and we got 21 days of the Tour de France, which is fantastic. And Byron Church, who is in the band Pagan Lust, local guy, two of those were recorded here in the studio, Grease Truck and Everything You Took, and that last one is on the release Societal Plague, and Byron is in that band, and he did ride the triple bypass this weekend, and he's done it before, and he did apparently have a little crash, but he's fine, okay? I just want to make sure everybody knows he's fine. So that's an awesome thing. 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We are Grand County Community Radio, located at the headwaters of the Colorado River and streaming worldwide at kffr.org. I'm going to leave pretty soon, but I want to put on this. I want to put on some King Gizzard. I started with King Gizzard, and I'm going to end with King Gizzard. So give me a sec here.

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1: Fraser Valley Library brings in Tyson Arnold presenting Paleontology versus Archaeology in a hands-on kids program from 10 a.m. to 5 p.m.
2: The annual family picnic in the park brings pizza, popsicles, and lawn games to Kremling Town Square from 12:30 to 2:30.
1: The Hot Sulphur Springs Library holds Friday in the Stacks from 2 to 3:30 with the theme

0: and celebrates with comedy and stories in the sky.
1: KC Rose of Grand County Public Health presents the Elevated Uncrustable, teaching kids how to make healthier snacks from 1 to 2 at the Granby Library.
0: The Headwater Center puts tween problem-solving skills to the test in their Kids Learning Lab 2.0 with real engineering challenges from 1 to 3.
1: The nonpartisan Good Trouble Lives On peaceful protest takes place at the Safeway intersection from 4 to 6 in the afternoon with honking horns, waving, and signs.
0: The parking garage in Winter Park will have a Celebrate Colorado rooftop party alongside the drone show Stories in the Sky going from 5 to 9:30 in the evening with a live musician lineup filling the air with tunes.
1: Meanwhile, Rendezvous Event Center presents the America 250 Colorado 150 Drone Show Viewing Party from 6 to 10 in the evening with bites, drinks, music, and more.
0: Devil's Craft brings in DJ Al Your Pal for a meet and greet in the mountains from 6 to midnight for their Jazz Fest pre-party.
1: And from 6:30 to 8:30, 20 Minutes of Truth presents Mike E. Winfield performing for the Jazz Fest comedy show at Devil's Craft.
0: Saturday the 18th lives outdoors with a race, boat tours, yoga, and a photography book alongside some Winter Park jazz.
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0: Granby Ranch holds their Nature's Way Downhill 5K all day at the ski resort, while Osborne and Key play on the patio from 11 a.m. to 2 p.m.
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0: Devil's Craft and DJ Al Your Pal close out the Jazz Fest with an after party accompanied by DJ Kimani from 9 till midnight.
1: This weekend looks to nature and tunes to fill the air. That was your community calendar. I'm DJ C-Ray.
0: And I'm DJ Queen Bee, saying,
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Here's the first number that I ever recorded back in 1935, back in Charlotte, North Carolina, with my brother Charlie Monroe. And back in the days, it was really mighty popular down through the Carolinas. What would you give in exchange for your soul?

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Hello, this is Raimundo. I don't usually go for sushi tacos, but when I do, I go to Don Happy Hour from 4 to 6 p.m. Learn more about our new menu items on our social media or on location at Pepe Osaka's Fish Tacos in Winter Park.

There's a lot of strange men in cell block 10, but the strangest of them all was a friend of mine who spent his time staring at the wall, staring at the wall. As he looked at the wall, so strong and tall, you could hear him softly curse. Nobody at all ever climbed that wall, but I'm gonna be the first. I'm gonna be the first. Well, the warden walked by and said, son, don't try. I'd hate to see you fall, for there is no doubt they'll carry you out if you ever touch that wall, if you ever touch that wall. Well, a year went by since then, and that's the truth. Well, a year's gone, them mean bastards, ain't they? Well, a year's gone by since he made his try. But

0: The following is a special presentation recorded in March 2026 featuring community members discussing concerns about a low snowpack. They offer ideas for adaptation using their experience and knowledge of permaculture as a guide. More episodes will be forthcoming in the following few weeks.
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1: I'm Isla Holly, one of the founding farmers of Sisu Farms in Granby. I'm a mother of four and passionate about sharing our family's journey to health through food.
3: Hi, I'm Trish Simon, and I've been interested in food and culture issues for most of my life. I've practiced permaculture in the county for about 15 years.
2: Hi, I'm Robin Wilson, the caretaker of Grandma Miller's New Horizons, a historic cabin community with ecological and cooperative living intentions.

0: My hope through this Light Bites program is to share my practical perspective on food, cooking, and our personal experience of improving our health through food with an understanding that perfection is not necessary. Small changes can make a big impact both in your personal health as well as your local economy and environment.
1: I hope that people get information from Light Bites that they can apply to their life and not look at it as this big scary package that they need to figure out all these things. Hopefully we can help people find their local resources as well as other resources available, and they'll start seeing their connection with their ecosystem.
2: I hope to bring awareness to some of the issues I've interacted with a lot of people over the years or decades even. I don't think people know where their water comes from or where their food comes from and what the challenges are, and give, again, people small solutions. You know, it's baby steps, I think. And that's how I started.
1: We're trying to bring light into the darkness.
0: I'm Isla, and I came to Light Bites as a farmer, a mother, and someone who's very passionate about sharing our journey to health through whole foods, which led us to starting a pasture-based farm here in Granby. Our journey to farming started relatively unconventionally. Our first child was born with severe food allergies, and we were suddenly forced to switch from a standard American diet to paying attention to what was in our food. Prior to his allergies, I'd really only looked at food labels to figure out Weight Watchers points. And suddenly I was looking at ingredients and realizing specifically dairy and soy were prevalent in so many foods that I'd never had any clue they were in. A couple years later, our second child was born with a completely different set of food allergies, making it nearly impossible for us to buy any sort of processed food they could both eat, which is how we ended up landing on a Whole Foods paleo framework as far as how we were eating. At that point in time, I would not have considered us unhealthy, but after a few months of doing this, I was noticing really noticeable changes in our health. I'd gone from carrying Tylenol, ibuprofen, and antacids in my purse and taking them daily to not needing them really at all. My husband had been having sinus infections every year that needed antibiotics, and he hasn't had one now in over a decade. And as we noticed the health improvements through these changes in diet, we started a garden in our backyard because we were eating so much more produce than we ever had before. We were living in LA at the time. Our backyard was completely dead. My husband dug down 2.5 feet to amend the soil, didn't find a root, an insect, a worm in any of it. And over the course of about 3 years of amending the soil, composting, companion planting, we were in a 600 square foot, what had been dirt that we converted to soil, we were producing 800 to 1,000 pounds of produce a year and built an entire ecosystem. And that's where we really started learning about soil health, biodiversity, polyculture. And in 2018, the opportunity came for us to come back to Grand County and start farming the land that had been in Ace's family for generations. Through our journey through Whole Food and then learning about soil health, we started our pasture-based direct-to-consumer farm, where we're using the six principles of soil health to really help create regenerative food in a hard climate.
2: I'm Trish, and I was influenced in my youth growing up around people from all different cultures outside of Detroit. So I would go to the butchers, we'd go to the bakery, we'd go to the farm stands. I went and graduated from Michigan State University, which was a land-grant school, so I met a lot of actual farmers. And And in the 60s and 70s, a lot of environmental issues as well as civil unrest was happening in the country, and I became really influenced in that. When I graduated from college, a group of us moved to Boston. I thought I could further my education, but people have to realize women couldn't get loans, barely bank accounts when I was growing up. So I did take some work at museums, and one was Harvard's Peabody Museum, where I met my first ethnobotanist. It just started changing my worldview, and I became interested in that, and I was working in restaurants to support my work in museums, and met a lot of, like, Julia Child and Anthony Bourdain and a lot of hotshot chefs that became James Beard Award winners. So that influenced my thinking about food and culture. I kind of mixed the two, which wasn't really done. What was going on in Detroit during that period is a lot of my relatives were getting cancers, and I think it was from all the industry. The fisheries outside of Boston were decimated, and so there were a lot of those things to think about in my work working with food. And I moved away from Boston when my mother fell, and stayed with her when it was determined she had a rare form of cancer. So that kind of changed my life for a period. And when she eventually passed, I moved to New Mexico and got a job at a museum there. And we were working with indigenous permaculture principles. And when I went back to chefing up here, I was trying to incorporate a lot of that and then encountered actual permaculture courses that I could take, which I've been applying, designing small gardens ever since.
1: I'm Robin Wilson. I became interested in alternative living after studying international business and moving here to Fraser in Grandma Miller's Pump House apartment in 1998. I was a Peace Corps volunteer after that in El Salvador and realized that the entire world needed a healthy and sustainable living alternative lifestyle. I have a master's degree in bilingual multicultural education and sustainable communities. And at the same time, I volunteered at an urban permaculture site and has become the philosophy that has greatly shaped my life. I love sharing it with others and seeing how people apply it in different cultures and ecosystems. I teach at Colorado Mesa University, and we hope to offer more workshops here in Grand County. We will talk more about permaculture in the future, but briefly, it is a sustainable design system that mimics nature while balancing environmental, social, and economic vitality. I feel I've come full circle bringing it back to grandma's and the Fraser Valley.

0: Georgia. We're sitting here right now in January 2026 with the lowest record snowfall Colorado's ever seen. And I know that that's affecting our economy through tourism. It'll have a huge effect on our local agricultural producers. It'll spill into summer tourism as we go into rafting and fishing season. Much of Colorado's water comes from snowpack. Snow acts as like a natural reservoir that stores water through the winter and releases it slowly into the spring and summer. And when snowfall is as low as it is this year, it's hard to predict how we're going to see that water show up over the summer and fall.
1: It's a scary situation, which will also bring up wildfire problems.
2: Yeah, when I was living in New Mexico and working at the Anthropology Museum, there was also an archaeological museum, and I encountered archaeologists that were studying land use and water use. So I really started noticing change after the beetle kill. So I had 50 trees on my little third of an acre that had to come down. And I think that we need to be thinking more integratively about the impact of taking trees down, not putting, you know, like this was often a burn ecology from what I've been studying, and putting fertility back into the land, and also all the building that are using wells and manage our water. And that's really, that coincided with me studying permaculture. So I started applying some of what I was learning to my own property, and then consulted with other people to try to build gardens that didn't require a lot of water and that were native.
1: I remember when we were talking about this earlier, you were saying how you drastically noticed the difference of how dry and hot the land then got. And we noticed that at Grandma Miller's as well. We had 7 acres and there was 2,000 trees that had to be taken out. And we're on the bottom of a north side of a hill. And we had the longest snowpack. We had snow well into June, usually, because it was so shady. And now it's warm and dry and melts quickly. So yeah, it's like just taking the trees out has greatly impacted our ecosystem.
0: I know for us, and it'll be interesting to see how this plays out over the next year or two, is over the last 5 years, we've been really following the 6 principles of soil health, which are working within your environmental context, minimal soil disturbance, which includes no-till and limited chemical, making sure living roots stay in the ground. And we do that through managing our cattle's grazing so that they eat a certain amount of the above ground biomass, which allows the roots to regenerate below ground. We also try to keep soil protected. It's called soil armor. Dried or low vegetation areas, we often bale graze our cattle in this fall, winter, and spring, where we put out bales of hay, not in feeders, but allowing them to eat what they'll naturally eat. And whatever they don't eat, they stomp into the ground, which helps protect the soil and keep the temperature regulated a little bit more. We also have a focus on plant diversity. We don't necessarily select and remove what are often considered undesirable plants. And then by having animals on the land, it also helps increase the microbiome of the soil. So my hope is that through our intensive rotational grazing, we'll be more drought resistant. We're not drought proof, but I'm hoping to see some drought resistance from that management philosophy.
2: There's, you know, part of it is because when I was young, you know, environmentalists were warning about the amount of carbon in the air. And I had read as part of my studies that grasses can be good carbon sinks as well as trees. So have you done any background on that with your pasture management?
0: Absolutely. Grasses, when well managed, can cycle carbon faster than trees, and they grow faster. And that's one reason why we do intensive rotational grazing or mob grazing with our cattle, where we keep a group of the cattle in a close, small spot. And during the summer months, using electric fencing, we move them every 12 to 24 hours to new ground. So they're moving fast. And what that does is it mimics the way ancient grazing herds of bison would move along the prairies, usually followed by wolves. We use the electric fence in place of wolves to move them through the field. They're not selectively grazing. They're not picking their favorite plants. They're eating everything equally.
1: So in permaculture, one of the things that you're always planning is the worst case scenario and redundancy for failures. And at Graham & Miller's, we're trying to actively reduce our risk of wildfires by following a lot of what is out there for information. But we are educating the tenants on clearing stuff away from the cabins, these old dry wood cabins that are going to go up quickly if they catch fire, replacing the metal roofs. And we put up gutters and collecting some rainwater, which is limited according to Colorado law. So check your local ordinances on that. We're also thinning the forest in order to have healthier trees and putting up weed barrier and gravel around the cabins and just trying to reduce the amount of fuel that there is available.
0: One thing we're looking at adding into this summer season is actually a herd of goats and sheep that we will use not only on our farm, but hopefully contract out for fire and weed mitigation. The town of Granby just authorized the use of goats in town for weed and fire mitigation. One question I have, Robin, as you mentioned, weed barrier, mm-hmm. is how does that affect living roots in the soil and water retention in soil?
1: Mm-hmm. Well, weed barrier is porous, so the water can come down into it. It just prohibits some of the growth. And I'm only talking about 10 feet out around some of the cabins. But the water is able to sink into the ground. And then not having vegetation right up to the cabins can help reduce your wildfire risk. So I think as long as the weed barrier is porous, I believe it's not harmful to the rest of the ecosystem.
2: When I was starting out designing gardens during my early permaculture studies about roughly 15 years ago, we had so much snow that the biggest problems with some of the clients were their basement, their garages were being flooded and their driveways were being flooded. And so you can design to catch and hold water, and that's what I did. And the other influence I had was building space for wildlife. But with the wildfire danger in my neighborhood, which is up off Red Dirt Hill, there's just trees everywhere, even after we cleared a lot of trees for beetle kill. And I have not seen any studies about how much drier everything gets, or the fact if you take a lot of trees down, you're like the chamomile blows in, the thistle blows in, and compounded by the fact that many of the homes built are on fill because we have wells and we have septic systems. So that's even drier, less, you know. So I'm trying to study if, you know, what is that perfect solution. I started experimenting with a modified hugo culture, which is basically creating berms of various heights using old wood, you know, putting old wood and branches and logs in there, wondering if that might help retain water, and then wood chips over the top. Now, there's debate on whether those wood chips are more flammable, but what I found is I don't really need to water the plants that I have put in there. So I'm trying to balance out, still having some shade and some places for the wildlife to go. So those are the challenges, you know, and then the drier it gets, the more the rodents move in and eat your plants. So
1: Yeah, that's a really good point. And there's a lot of ways, and I'm sure in our future discussions, we will talk about soil building. There's a lot of ways that you can implement things that will retain water within the soil itself. So creating water lenses underneath the ground can really greatly help.
2: I learned of an organization called the Land Institute based in Kansas, and they've been researching perennial grains, but in that research, they've been looking deeper into soils and holding carbon and nutrients into some of the prairie plants. But I was highly influenced when I worked in New Mexico by the ethnobotanist Gary Paul Nabhan, N-A-B-H-A-N. The book that immediately comes to mind is Growing Food in a Hotter, Drier Climate. But he's been looking at and worked with and developed friendships with some of the native farmers in the desert. And so he was amazed that you could grow corn in basically a sand dune. So he's a wonderful storyteller, and I would explore any of his works.
0: One of the books that I have found the most helpful, and it is agricultural based in a lot of ways, but it also explains things in a very friendly manner, and that's a book called Dirt to Soil by Gabe Brown, who's a regenerative farmer in South Dakota. So his climate is quite similar to ours. He's at a lower elevation, but further north, so similar winter months, similar rainfall. And he really talks about transitioning dirt to soil and the benefits.
1: I also just wanted to mention some of the different local resources that we have here in organizations. We have the Wildfire Council, the Conservation District, and the CSU Extension, all of which have resources to help people with wildfire mitigation and different plants and strategies. And then I would recommend the book, The Permaculture Handbook, by Peter Bain. It's got a lot of different examples of things that we're going to be talking about throughout this programming, but it's just a great place to start. That concludes this edition of Light Bites.
0: If you have suggestions for topics you'd like to hear us discuss, email us at lightbites@kffr.org.
2: We can all make a difference.
3: Hi, Fraser Valley and Grant County. It's Big Mike with your KFFR sports update for Wednesday, July 15th. In World Cup soccer, we got down to the final three. Spain beat France 2-0 on Tuesday, and England versus Argentina is today at 1 p.m. The semifinal games are being played at odd times for the U.S. to maximize viewership in Europe. Spain will take on the winner of England versus Argentina on Sunday at 1 p.m. for the finals. In the Tour de France, Tadej Pogacar won stage 10 yesterday and leads the race by 3 minutes 36 seconds over Jonas Vingegaard. Remco Evenepoel is currently in third place. He's at 4 minutes 6 seconds behind the leader, Tadej. Philadelphia hosted the Major League Baseball All-Star break, and the American League beat the National League 4-0 in the All-Star game last night. Regular season play will resume on Saturday with the Rockies taking on the Cincinnati Reds at home. On the PGA Tour, Tom Kim won the Genesis Scottish Open last weekend with a 17-under for the tournament. The British Open and its $17.5 million purse starts tomorrow from the Royal Birkdale Golf Club in Southport, Merseyside, England. In tennis, on the grass courts of Wimbledon, in the singles championships, Jannik Skinner beat Alexander Zverev, and Linda Nosovka edged Karatina Muchova for the ladies singles championship. And that's your sports update. I'm Big Mike for KFFR and KWTR. Have a great rest of your week and an even better weekend.
4: 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Grand County is currently under Stage 2 fire restrictions, meaning outdoor fires are not permitted unless they are gas-powered and can be turned off. 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Residents can set piles of cut limbs on the curb to be hauled away. Short-term rental registration renewal is quickly approaching. Renewal requires a fire and life safety inspection from East Grand Fire. Grand County is still in a Stage 3 exceptional drought. Indoor water rationing and outdoor water restrictions are recommended. A free responsible alcohol vendor class is scheduled for July 15th from 6 to 8 p.m. at the Fraser Valley Library. That was your Town of Winter Park update from the Scoop newsletter. 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
5: 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For Rocky Mountain Community Radio KGNU, Susan Moran spoke with Emily Freeman, the City of Boulder's Circular Economy Policy Advisor, about the city's efforts to reduce plastic waste.
6: I'm struck by your title. So you're Circular Economy Policy Analyst. What is that about, and how are you addressing, and the city addressing, this problem?
7: Yeah, for the city, we're really trying to shift our focus away from just recycling, because we see those materials kind of as a waste and make it into something new. And every time we're recycling plastics, those plastics are being shredded and made into new things. And that is not just degrading that plastic grade, but it is also shedding those plastics into microplastics.
6: Really interesting point, because we think, on the one hand, great, it's being reused. And right. Yet, even in the process.
7: And so as we think about a circular economy and that shift, we're trying to figure out how we can not only encourage ourselves, but our community to reuse those materials and shift away from plastics, so we can keep those durable items in our lives for longer and encourage that reuse without having to resort to recycling in the first couple uses of that item.
6: Well, so what are a couple examples, both carrot and stick, actions that the city has been taking, and with what kind of track record?
7: Yeah, so the city has had a couple different pilots on reusable, returnable takeout programs over the years, and that's an opportunity for us to try and encourage restaurants and our community members to reduce the amount of takeout plastic waste that they are producing. Other examples of policies that we have seen across the U.S., but also here in Colorado, relate to the idea of skip the stuff. So this is where we're trying to have restaurants and consumers skip your single-use utensils, straws, condiment packets, napkins.
6: As in, don't automatically offer them.
7: Don't automatically
6: asked,
7: offer, but they're still available if you need them or want them for various reasons.
6: And what about, say, when DoorDash comes, and it's, do they also not automatically put them in, or you're talking about in-restaurant?
7: So the Skip the Stuff is focused on primarily to-go orders. When you bring in Uber Eats or DoorDash, the state of Colorado actually tried to pass a Skip the Stuff bill, and it did pass, but it was vetoed by Governor Polis just this past month. In that case, it was getting us to have DoorDash just say on their ordering platform, do you want these items provided? You click yes, you get them. You click no, and you don't get them.
6: Why do you think it was vetoed by Governor Polis?
7: The understanding that I was given is that Governor Polis was saying that municipalities and counties should have that option to make their own ruling on Skip the Stuff, whereas the Plastic Pollution Reduction Act that was passed several years ago has already given that preemption and already set that statewide standard that allows us as a state to reduce the amount of plastic. So I might not wholly agree with that reasoning, but it is where we're at, and we are trying to figure out how to move forward as a city and a county, and hopefully again bring this up at the state level in the upcoming legislative session.
6: Emily Freeman, policy advisor at the City of Boulder. Emily, thanks so much.
7: Thank you.
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Hola, hola, bienvenidos a la Rumba Latina en América. Soy DJ Nanda y pronto estaré acompañada por DJ Husband. La hora es las 5 en punto de la tarde y están escuchando KFFR Winter Park en el 88.3 FM y KWTR Fraser en el 89.1 FM. 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Sí, this is la rumba latina en América. DJ Husband will be joining us here very soon. But I'm DJ Nanda and the time is 5 p.m. and you are listening to KFFR Winter Park at 88.3 FM and KWTR Fraser at 89.1 FM. We are Grand County Community Radio and we're located at the headwaters of the Colorado River. You can stream and listen to the radio shows every day all over the world at kffr.org. That was a very interesting introduction to some permaculture made by these amazing ladies from Grand County. Our dear Trish, that is our neighbor and comes to our show for a few times. We also have Robin with Grandma Miller's. Wow, she's very knowledgeable and I'm so excited to see what other things she's gonna bring to the table. And Ayla from Granby Sisu's Farm. Wow, yeah, what a team. It's the most knowledgeable people that I know about permaculture. So I can't wait to hear episode 2, 3 and more. We have a great show for you today. So let's start with a little music. And yeah, we'll see you in a minute.

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1: 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This is Connor Hartman, and I tune in to Brian and Ryan in the morning every Tuesday from 6 to 8 a.m. for that juicy market report.

0: Hola, hola, bienvenidos de vuelta a la Rumba Latina en América. Aquí estoy con DJ Husband.
1: Yes, dear.
0: Sí, and we just played Purple Rain. I just didn't realize it was such a long song.
1: It's a long one, but it's a good one.
0: It's a great song, for sure. So you might be guessing what our theme is going to be today, huh?
1: Is it rain?
0: Yes, it's rain. And that brings us to our word of the week.
1: Word of the week is?
0: Lluvia.
1: Rain.
0: In Español.
1: Oh, one more time?
0: Lluvia. Rain.
1: Sorry, I'm messing
0: lluvia.
1: With you.
0: Lluvia, lluvia.
1: Lluvia. How do you spell that?
0: L-L-U-V-I-A.
1: Lluvia. L-L-U-V-I-A.
0: And yeah, now that brings us to one thing. L-L makes the sound U. G, G. So, like if you were going to read lluvia, you in English you will pronounce it lluvia. But no, it's lluvia. The same with llama, it's llama.
1: Well, that's a great Spanish lesson for our listening audience. And if you have any songs you'd like to hear about the rain or questions about double L's making a U sound, you can give us a call at 970-726-5337. That's 970-726-KFFR. We're going to jump right back into some more music. This song is called
0: Lluvia.
1: All right.

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Have you ever noticed how a song can take you back to a moment in time? 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

0: Hola, hola. Bienvenidos a la rumba latina en América. Yo soy DJ Nanda, aquí con DJ Husband.
1: Sí, mi amor.
0: DJ Husband, what have we played so far?
1: We've played so much good music. We started off with Lucho Argain, and that was Mi Cuckoo, which, you know, you gotta be a little crazy, a little cuckoo to be on this radio show and maybe listen to it, I don't know.
0: Yeah.
1: We also listened to Fuerza Regida, which was Crazy Z. So, you know, kind of a theme there. It's a little crazy around here. We also listened to Prince, Purple Rain. That was a long one. And we listened to Eddie Santiago with Lluvia. We also listened to The Psychedelic Furs, The Ghost in You. We listened to Gene Kelly, Singing in the Rain. We listened to Juan Luis Guerra. And we listened to Creedence Clearwater Revival, Have You Ever Seen the Rain? We also listened to Love of Lisbane with Lucha de Gigantes, Scott Bradley's Postmodern Jukebox with Casey Abrams singing Umbrella, and El Jaguar de Ancestral. That was Tlaloc, Tlaloc, Tlaloc, El...
0: Tlaloc.
1: Tlaloc.
0: The God of Rain. The Mexican God of Rain.
1: So lots of rain songs.
0: I'm wondering why we chose that topic.
1: Because, you know, we want a little bit more of la lluvia.
0: Sí, sí. Esperemos que toda esta buena música nos traiga la lluvia. We hope that all this good music bring us some more rain.
1: Well, we're going to listen to some more music, but if you've got a favorite rain song or a great rain story, or if you would like an explanation about how to spell the word rain in Espanol, how do you spell it again?
0: Lluvia.
1: Then you can give us a call at 970-726-5337. We're looking forward to hearing from you. Here's Rainy Day Woman by Waylon Jennings.

Hello, this is DJ John with the Pet Pals Pet Report. Nimbus is a handsome, middle-aged orange and white cat. He seems to be a very affectionate boy who likes to just chill. The animal shelter doesn't know too much about his past, but they are getting to know his sweet personality. Nimbus does seem to like other cats and is very curious about dogs. If you'd like to meet this cool dude, please contact the shelter at 970-887-2988. For additional information on Nimbus, go to gcpetpals.org. 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